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0: and at the same time engage and meet new people, consider joining Kiwanis After Five in Spencer. We meet the first and third Tuesday of the month at the Spencer Golf and Country Club. Our meetings begin at 5:30 right after work, and we keep our meetings to under an hour. Throughout the year, Kiwanis After Five stays active with numerous projects, such as Just Because Roses, Christmas Boxes during the Grand Meander, and much more. We also give back by awarding scholarships to graduating seniors. 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
1: Your Big Country Live Doppler forecast for tonight, mostly clear, lows of 54. For tomorrow, increasing clouds, highs of 81. Tomorrow night, a 30% chance of showers, lows of 59. Friday morning, a 30% chance of showers, partly sunny for the remainder of the day, highs of 81. For more on your weather, log online to BigCountry1077.com.
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1: Ella Langley powered through a wardrobe malfunction Saturday night in Baltimore. Mid-song, her dress completely unzipped, and it was pouring rain. But she handled it like a pro. A crew member rushed out with her custom Baltimore Ravens jersey, and she threw it on and kept the show rolling. And Ella's quick thinking isn't the only thing making headlines. Choosin, Texas holds strong at number one on the Hot 100 for a 14th straight week. Meanwhile, Jelly Roll's daughter Bailey Ann is speaking out after the news of her dad and Bunny EXO's divorce. She jumped on TikTok with an emotional rant, insisting neither of them cheated and saying the public's perception of their relationship will crumble once the real story comes out. And Morgan Wallen's 2026 Still the Problem tour is on pace to be the biggest tour of the year in any genre. Early estimates say it could gross around $500 million, even though it only runs through August. When you speed, you have less time to react. Follow the speed limit to keep other road users safe. Speeding catches up with you. 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That's your Country Nights Live news update. I'm Bev Rainey.
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9: Your Big Country Live Doppler forecast for tonight, mostly clear, lows of 54. For tomorrow, increasing clouds, highs of 81. Tomorrow night, a 30% chance of showers, lows of 59. Friday morning, a 30% chance of showers, partly sunny for the remainder of the day, highs of 81. For more on your weather, log online to BigCountry1077.com.
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0: Thomas Rhett, Jordan Davis, ain't a bad life. 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
2: Your Big Country Live Doppler forecast for tonight, mostly clear, lows of 54. For tomorrow, increasing clouds, highs of 81. Tomorrow night, a 30% chance of showers, lows of 59. Friday morning, a 30% chance of showers, partly sunny for the remainder of the day, highs of 81. For more on your weather, log online to BigCountry1077.com.
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0: Party, Eric Church, Morgan Wallen, and Tim McGraw. This is Country Nights Live. That song's called MacArthur. And you know, Hardy is really good friends with Morgan Wallen and even Ernest.
1: We talk every day. I talk to Ern every day. I talk to Morgan every day. 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If we all win, if Ern wins, I win. And if I win, Morgan wins. And every all that. So like, we all just came, we all had nothing at the same time and then had something at the same time. 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
1: 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You know what I mean?
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5: Your Big Country Live Doppler forecast for tonight, mostly clear, lows of 54. For tomorrow, increasing clouds, highs of 81. Tomorrow night, a 30% chance of showers, lows of 59. Friday morning, a 30% chance of showers, partly sunny for the remainder of the day, highs of 81. For more on your weather, log online to BigCountry1077.com.
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0: Club Country. Shane Proffitt talking a little about the first time he ever met Chris Jansen.
1: So Chris stands up when we're about halfway across this restaurant. And I'm standing here all awkward for a split second. And I'm like, well, I'm halfway committed. I'm just going to go for it. I kneel down and I introduce myself and I tell him what a fan I am. I'm also a songwriter and it would mean the world to me if you would listen to some of my songs. And he just kind of looks at me for a split second, looks at me kind of like I'm crazy. I don't blame him. But it was just long enough, but just short enough where it was like kind of awkward, but I couldn't tell if it was going to be or not. Well, his wife that was sitting right beside him, Kelly, spoke up and she said, well, I'm his music manager. I'm also a music publisher. If you want to send me some original songs, is that a receipt you're holding in your hand? I could write my email down on, and you could send me some originals when we leave here.
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10: 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We meet the first and third Tuesday of the month at the Spencer Golf and Country Club. Our meetings begin at 5:30 right after work, and we keep our meetings to under an hour. Throughout the year, Kiwanis After Five stays active with numerous projects, such as Just Because Roses, Christmas Boxes during the Grand Meander, and much more. We also give back by awarding scholarships to graduating seniors. If you want to learn more about Kiwanis After Five or see what we're up to, visit our page on Facebook. Or better yet, we invite you to attend one of our meetings in person at the Spencer Golf and Country Club, Kiwanis After Five of Spencer, a group of like-minded volunteers making a difference in the community, one child at a time.
11: Terry Bachelet is here to talk about the Clay County Community Foundation.
12: So Clay County Community Foundation is celebrating 20 years of being a foundation here in Clay County that gives grants to nonprofits and public entities. 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The Clay County Community Foundation has been able to grant about 20 grants each year to different nonprofits and public entities that apply for grants. So total, we have been able to give over $2 million in community betterment grants to Clay County.
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With Bev Rainey is how you get social with us. We'd love for you to friend us. Instagram, Facebook, TikTok. I know we're already friends, but just click the button. Show the world we're friends. Here's Luke Holmes and Be By You. Kinda like

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1: Ella Langley powered through a wardrobe malfunction Saturday night in Baltimore. Mid-song, her dress completely unzipped, and it was pouring rain. But she handled it like a pro. A crew member rushed out with her custom Baltimore Ravens jersey, and she threw it on and kept the show rolling. And Ella's quick thinking isn't the only thing making headlines. Choosin' Texas holds strong at number one on the Hot 100 for a 14th straight week. Meanwhile, Jelly Roll's daughter Bailey Ann is speaking out after the news of her dad and Bunny EXO's divorce. She jumped on TikTok with an emotional rant, insisting neither of them cheated and saying the public's perception of their relationship will crumble once the real story comes out. And Morgan Wallen's 2026 Still the Problem tour is on pace to be the biggest tour of the year in any genre. Early estimates say it could gross around $500 million, even though it only runs through August. When you speed, you have less time to react. Follow the speed limit to keep other road users safe. Speeding catches up with you. 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That's your Country Nights Live news update. I'm Bev Rainey.
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7: When severe weather strikes,
16: there is a strong line of thunderstorms moving through northwest Iowa right now.
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16: We're getting reports now of large hail and 60 mile per hour winds. 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

0: Carry On. It's Kenny Chesney's latest out. This is Country Nights Live. Here he is talking about some of the lessons from his book.
1: 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Nothing is for free. 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
7: Hey, it's Thursday, everybody. Welcome to show number 1658 of After Midnight. The weekend is just right around the corner now. I'm Granger Smith, your host here. I've got some good news I want to read for you, so hang tight for it. I've also got some Nashville news and Hudson. Got stories about your favorite stars out there in Nashville, what they're up to today, and all this here with a whole bunch of good country music. Happy Thursday. It's After Midnight.

0: Okay, check out this good news story. A Texas man jumped into a flooded creek to rescue a stranger who was clinging on to a tree.
1: Wow.
0: Did you hear about this?
1: No. I knew there was some flooding around here.
0: Yeah, David Flores spotted Nathan trapped in a fast-moving water of Elm Creek near Sabinal and waded out into the chest-high water to reach him. That takes some serious bravery.
1: Absolutely does. And adrenaline. I'm sure there had to be some like immediate calling, I feel, in his life. Hey, go do this now.
0: Yeah. So the video of the rescue shows Flores calmly encouraging Nathan to hold on as he crossed the rushing creek. He brought Nathan back safely to shore during a period of severe flooding that led to more than 75 rescues across Texas.
1: And those happen all of a sudden once a huge rainstorm. It seems this time of year, too.
0: This time of year. Yeah. It's so wild. I don't remember growing up and this kind of thing happening, but it seems to be happening more and more.
1: I know.
0: Creeks are rising.
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1: Hey, if you find yourself thumbing through Instagram tonight, make sure to give us a follow at After Midnight Granger Smith.

So I got a topic. I want to hear from you on this. What's your favorite season of the year? Let me know. 866-607-8383. We'll talk next hour.

0: Good morning. My name is Misty. I'm from Madras, Oregon, and I'm headed into work. I work for Radian Weapons. I'm the only girl in the machine shop, killing it.
1: You're killing it, Misty. Thank you for calling this morning.

0: Ann Hudson is about to jump on and share some Nashville news with us. Ann, what do you have lined up?
1: Oh no, Granger, did you see Ella Langley suffered a wardrobe malfunction? She handled it like a pro. I'll explain coming up in your Nashville news next.

0: news from Nashville's Music Row. It's Ann Hudson.
1: So Ella Langley, she had a little wardrobe malfunction when she was performing in Baltimore. During her second song, her entire dress came unzipped. And as though that was like not enough, it was raining outside, but she played it off so well. One of her crew members came out and brought her a custom Baltimore Ravens jersey to put over her dress. And well, she rocked it. You can see it all up at aftermidnight.com. Well, John Party is going on tour. He announced the Gamblin' Man tour. It'll kick off September 17th, and tickets go on sale tomorrow morning.
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8: Your Big Country Live Doppler forecast for your Thursday. Increasing clouds, highs of 81. For this evening, a 30% chance of showers late, lows of 59. Friday, a 30% chance of showers mainly in the morning before 7, then partly sunny for the day, highs of 81. For more on your weather, log online to BigCountry1077.com.
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9: 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And that statement's true. I mean, we had momentum and we lost it. We had rising success and we lost it. We had chart positions and we lost it. We had a booming apparel company and we lost it. We lost all of what that was. We had employees and we lost them. A band, we lost them. We had buses and a semi-truck. We lost it. So what then does the Apostle Paul say to these things that are lost? Let's read in Philippians 3. He says, down in verse 7, but whatever gain I had, I counted as loss for the sake of Christ.
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1: Crank it up.
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5: Happy Thursday, everybody. It's After Midnight. I'm your host, Granger Smith. Hour number two starts right now. Whatever the reason you're up early or up late, I'm so glad you're with me. I've got this question. What's your favorite season of the year? Think about that and call me. 866-607-8383. Also, Earl Dibbles, Jr., the country boy's got a dumb criminal story to tell us. It's hour number two. Here we go. It's After Midnight. Hey,

0: Thanks for staying up. This is After Midnight with Granger Smith.
1: Okay, topic of the hour. And I say this because we're sitting here in summer in Texas. I got the Ant-Man, my producer, sitting with me. In Texas, we start to enter right now the dog days of summer.
2: Oh, man, starting to feel. And it was all of a sudden because we had some good days of cool weather with rain that came in and it cooled down like 79 one day.
1: Yep. And we're heading straight for triple digits this week, and it's going to stay there for a while. You know, we're talking about hundreds of days are summertime for Texans. That's where we are.
2: Yeah, sure.
1: And so I say that because then I start to think, what's my favorite season? And it's a good argument for that is fall, because for Texans, fall gives us a relief.
2: It does.
1: From the longest season.
2: Yeah.
1: But I'm also not saying I don't love summer. There's a lot of aspects I love about winter and a lot I love about spring. So where do you land on this?
2: Yeah, I'm the same place. I'm in fall because, a lot of things that I love about the time of year. Football, time with family, Thanksgiving, Christmas, what have you, all during that time. Yeah, so fall for me.
1: Okay, well, let's see what other people think. 866-607-8383.
3: My favorite season is Christmas because it's the time that Santa Claus comes and delivers gifts to all the kids. And you get to see their excitement on their faces Christmas Day. And it's also hunting season. Hunt, fishing, loving every day, baby. Y'all have a good morning. It's been a great show.
1: Hey, thank you for the call. I was not expecting the Christmas thing.
2: And I also didn't know Christmas was a season, but I guess so.
1: That's why I wasn't
2: the holiday season. Okay.
1: I'm expecting spring, summer, fall, winter.
2: Yeah.
1: Maybe you could say autumn instead of fall, but sure. I wasn't expecting Christmas, but I'll take it. 866-607-8383.
4: For me, it's got to be fall. The leaves, the weather, the football. Can't go wrong, buddy. Keep doing what you're doing.
1: A lot of people feel the same way you do, Ant-Man.
2: Yep.
1: And I have to agree. Fall is a pretty good season. What do y'all think? 866-607-8383.
5: You got something you want to say on our topic tonight? We want to hear from you. 866-607-8383. 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
3: 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Our meetings begin at 5:30 right after work, and we keep our meetings to under an hour. Throughout the year, Kiwanis After Five stays active with numerous projects, such as Just Because Roses, Christmas Boxes during the Grand Meander, and much more. We also give back by awarding scholarships to graduating seniors. 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Or better yet, we invite you to attend one of our meetings in person at the Spencer Golf and Country Club, Kiwanis After Five of Spencer. 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

0: Good morning. This is Eileen Gerald from Louisiana. I just wanted to tell y'all good morning, and I hope y'all have a beautiful day.
1: Appreciate you, Eileen. I hope you have a beautiful day, too.

A little known fact here. Country music just sounds better after dark. 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

If you forget your phone in your rental car, by all means, go back and get it. If you leave your weed in your rental car, you might just want to leave it there. Earl is going to tell you what happened to these two dumb criminals coming up next.

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1: I'm Earl Dibbles Jr. I'm a country boy. I'm an honest boy, too, and crime don't pay. I got a story to prove it. Two men in Japan forgot what ended up being almost half an ounce of weed in their rental car, and then things didn't turn out too well for them. Apparently, when the two 20-year-olds realized their mistake, they called the rental place and said they was coming back to retrieve something and then warned the employees not to look inside the car. Well, clearly, that piqued their own curiosity to the point of rummaging through the car to find out the bag of old weed was in there. Employees at the facility called the cops who was waiting for the guys when they arrived. That's pretty dumb.
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10: Your Big Country Live Doppler forecast for your Thursday, increasing clouds, highs of 81. For this evening, a 30% chance of showers late, lows of 59. Friday, a 30% chance of showers mainly in the morning before 7, then partly sunny for the day, highs of 81. For more on your weather, log online to BigCountry1077.com.
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1: You know, you asked the question, what is the greatest season of the year? Well, it's winter for me. 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
5: Hey, thanks for starting your Thursday here with me on After Midnight, y'all. I'm Granger Smith, your host. Hey, I've got some things that went down on this day in history I want to talk about this hour. Plus, some Nashville news with Ann Hudson. She's keeping you in touch with your favorite stars out there in Nashville. Some things went down, and she's going to tell you about it. Hang tight for all of this here early on a Thursday. We are After Midnight.

Today, will you sit down at your computer to type out an email? Well, you have this guy named William Austin Burt to thank for that, and I'll tell you why, plus some other things that went down on this day in history coming up in two songs. It's the

0: loves talking about history, and he's even got the diploma to prove it. It's time for This Day in History on After Midnight with Granger Smith.
1: On this day, July the 23rd, 1829, William Austin Burt patented America's first typewriter. 1878, Black Bart robbed a Wells Fargo stagecoach in California wearing a flour sack over his head. The armed robber stole the small safe box with less than $400 and a passenger's diamond ring and watch. When the empty box was recovered, a taunting poem signed Black Bart was found. 1885, President Ulysses S. Grant passed away from throat cancer. 1967, the Detroit riots began. 1995, Comet Hale-Bopp was discovered and became visible to the naked eye nearly a year later. 1996, U.S. women took home gymnastics gold at the Summer Olympics in Atlanta. Some famous birthdays include actor Daniel Radcliffe, actor Marlon Wayans, guitarist from Guns N' Roses Slash, actor Woody Harrelson, country singer Danielle Bradbury, and actor Philip Seymour Hoffman. Those are just a few things that went down on this day in history.
0: You've got it locked on After Midnight with Granger Smith.

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0: the greatest country ever made for the greatest country ever. 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
1: Whatever you're doing all night, I'm here doing it with you. It's Granger Smith here on After Midnight.

0: Hey, Granger, this is Lanny calling from Tuscaloosa, Alabama. Roll Tide. I'm out here trucking tonight. Love the show. I'd like to give a shout out to all my trucker brothers and sisters out here. Y'all keep them big wheels rolling.
1: Ah, somebody hears me. Appreciate you calling, brother. Keep that greasy side down, that shiny side up.

0: Ann Hudson is coming up next with all the latest from Nashville. 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
1: We know, Granger, we confirmed that Jelly Roll and Bunny XO's divorce was finalized the other day, but his daughter is kind of throwing some weird fuel on the fire. I'll explain coming up in your Nashville news next. Playing.

0: 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Here's Ann Hudson.
1: So Jelly Roll and Bunny XO officially got divorced after 10 years of marriage last week. Well, Jelly Roll's daughter, Bailey Ann, she went online to specifically talk about their divorce, which she confirmed and cleared up rumors. She said they absolutely did not cheat on each other, but that if the internet ever finds out what really did happen, that it would crumble. She said the internet will crumble the day that she opens her mouth about what really went on between them. So that like sparked my curiosity even more. Guess we'll just have to wait and see. Well, John Party is going on tour. He announced the Gamblin' Man tour. It'll kick off September 17th, and tickets go on sale tomorrow morning.
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8: Your Big Country Live Doppler forecast for your Thursday, increasing clouds, highs of 81. For this evening, a 30% chance of showers late, lows of 59. Friday, a 30% chance of showers mainly in the morning before 7, then partly sunny for the day, highs of 81. For more on your weather, log online to BigCountry1077.com.
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3: Crank it up.
4: 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Here's your host, Granger Smith.
5: Third shift, Thursday crew. You're almost there. Glad to be hanging out with you. Granger Smith here. I'm your host of After Midnight. I've got this question for everybody. What's the best sport in America, in your opinion? Let me know why. 866-607-8383. Also, Earl Nibbles Jr.'s got a dumb criminal story to share with us. It's hour number four. It starts right now. Let's go.

0: Thanks so much for staying up with us. This is After Midnight with Granger Smith.
1: Okay, topic of the hour. What is the best sport in America? I've got my producer, the Ant-Man, sitting with me, and you know why I brought this topic up.
2: Of course. We just finished World Cup, Spain, champs.
1: Yeah. And it's just in top of mind of so many people. And whether you like soccer or not, it's everywhere. You know, it has been the last few months. And you recognize, everyone recognizes it, especially when it's here in America. It hasn't been in America in, what,

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2: Commercial, and it said, why is soccer the most popular sport in the world? And the first answer was, maybe because all you need is a ball.
3: That's it. Yeah. Yeah. And if you watch Ted Lasso, you learn that, I didn't know this till I watched that all of their fields are not the same size.
2: Oh, I did not know that.
3: Yeah, that Wembley has the largest field in Europe.
2: Oh, there's no regulation on
3: no regulation.
2: Size.
3: Yeah.
2: Interesting.
3: Yeah.
2: Okay, so everybody be thinking, what is the best sport in America? I know this is going to change with each individual person, but also give me the league or, you know, the age group.
3: Right.
2: You know, for instance, college football over NFL. 866-607-8383.
4: Morning, Granger. Tom in Huntsville here. Just wanted to say my favorite sport to watch in most of the U.S. would be football. For sure, the stats show that. Also, my favorite sport to play would be tennis because it's one-on-one. My favorite game to play would be golf, as over 48 million other Americans love to play. But it is a game. It's not a sport. I'm playing a course, not an individual. But football's favorite game to watch. Thank you.
2: That's so much to unpack in that one call. He had stats to back him.
3: That's right.
2: He had to divide it up in categories. Yep. He's calling golf is not a sport. It's a game.
3: Do you think that?
2: I've never thought about that.
3: I'd be honest, I haven't thought that much about golf. Yeah, I'm with you.
2: And so the NASCAR is considered a sport, mm-hmm. right?
3: Because you're competing against another driver.
2: That's the rationale. Okay.
3: And nobody said NASCAR yet either.
2: Nobody said NASCAR. 866-607-8383. What's the best sport in America?
5: 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Just call and leave a message at 866-607-8383. Come be a part of After Midnight with Granger Smith.
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1: No matter what you're doing tonight, thanks for letting me tag along. 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
1: I'm Earl Dibbles Jr. I'm a country boy. I'm an honest boy, too, and crime don't pay. I got a story to prove it. There's a man running the Boston Marathon that was caught fertilizing someone's grass in the middle of a 26.2-mile run. The video posted online shows a participant walking to a remote corner of a resident's front lawn, pulling down his pants, and squatting. However, a few seconds into the video, someone walks down the home front path and takes notice of the party pooper. Yeah, I'm pretty sure that runner's not showing his face around them parts anytime soon. That's just dumb.
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7: Your Big Country Live Doppler forecast for your Thursday: increasing clouds, highs of 81. For this evening, a 30% chance of showers late, lows of 59. Friday, a 30% chance of showers mainly in the morning before 7, then partly sunny for the day, highs of 81. For more on your weather, log online to BigCountry1077.com.

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5: Thursday morning, early risers. What's up? Welcome to After Midnight with me, Granger Smith, your host. I've got some good news I want to read for y'all coming up. Hopefully put a smile on your face. Plus some Nashville news with Ann Hudson. She's coming in with stories about your favorite stars out there in Nashville. All of this coming up, so please don't touch that dial. You don't want to miss it.

0: Hey, thank you for starting your Thursday here with me. How about we get it rolling with some good news? Hang on just two songs and I'll share some with you.
1: Hey, girl. Oh, now. You know you got everybody looking.

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17: When severe weather strikes,
18: there is a strong line of thunderstorms moving through northwest Iowa right now.
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18: 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Now is the time to get to your basement or a small interior room on the lowest level.
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0: way that's beyond anybody else that sings. You can't make that same argument with me. And to Tyler's point, I think that's why music never defined us. We were different in that way. We were more about growing together as a brand and finding different ways and different talents to engage people. And I think anytime you have this kind of discussion, it always leads back to like the comment, Ant-Man, of someone saying, but Granger, you left music. You could have reached so many more people. And to that, I say, God doesn't need me to reach more people. In fact, he doesn't need anybody to reach more people. He reaches his people.
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0: fueling that late shift with country music and conversation. 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
1: Hey, y'all. It's Granger Smith here on After Midnight. Thanks for staying up.

0: Hey, this is Julie from Cleveland, Ohio. I just wanted to say hey, and I'm a third shifter just like you.
1: Hey, Julie, thank you so much for calling and for the encouragement. I appreciate you. I cut my

0: Ann Hudson is about to jump on and share some Nashville news with us. Ann, what do you have lined up?
1: Oh no, Granger, did you see Ella Langley suffered a wardrobe malfunction? She handled it like a pro. I'll explain coming up in your Nashville news next.

0: 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It's Ann Hudson.
1: So Ella Langley, she had a little wardrobe malfunction when she was performing in Baltimore. During her second song, her entire dress came unzipped. And as though that was like not enough, it was raining outside, but she played it off so well. One of her crew members came out and brought her a custom Baltimore Ravens jersey to put over her dress. And well, she rocked it. You can see it all up at AfterMidnight.com. Well, John Party is going on tour. He announced the Gambling Man Tour. It'll kick off September 17th, and tickets go on sale tomorrow morning.
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6: Your Big Country Live Doppler forecast for your Thursday: increasing clouds, highs of 81. For this evening, a 30% chance of showers late, lows of 59. Friday, a 30% chance of showers mainly in the morning before 7, then partly sunny for the day, highs of 81. For more on your weather, log online to BigCountry1077.com.
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7: Next question, subject line says marriage. Hey Granger, my name is Matt, 20 years old from Iowa, and my girlfriend and I have been dating 4.5 years. I want to ask her to marry me. but I don't know if now is the best time. I own my house. I want to ask her, but I don't know if we're both spiritually ready. Am I spiritually ready to be married? Probably not. I don't think so. You'll never be spiritually ready. You'll never be financially ready. And these same questions are going to come back up when you're looking to have a baby. You're going to keep asking those same kind of questions. And so don't over-spiritualize it. Does she love the Lord? You love the Lord. You got a house paid for.

0: Or either do it or break up with her, really. 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Because the thing to not do is drag it out. She moves in. You know, just get comfortable. You start getting comfortable in life without that marriage. It values the marriage less and less. Either do it or you don't. But those are your only two options. And your time frame is now.
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Hey, thank you for sharing Thursday here with me on After Midnight, y'all. Before you take off and get your day started, let me remind you, God is great and He is worthy of our praise. I'm Granger Smith, coming to y'all from the Yee Yee Farm in Central Texas. 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
1: That's the only way I know. Don't stop till everything's gone. Straight ahead, never turn around. Don't back up, don't back down.
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0: ABC News. I'm Sherry Preston. The U.S. military carrying out its 12th night of airstrikes against Iran. Yemen's Iran-backed Houthi rebels also attacking two Saudi oil tankers in the Red Sea, even as President Trump threatens to blow up a bridge or power plant every time a tanker is targeted in the Strait of Hormuz. ABC's Martha Raddatz with more from Amman Jordan.
1: Well, that's a pretty extraordinary statement. International law does not allow that kind of attack on civilian infrastructure on purpose. If you accidentally hit something and you're doing a bombing run on military targets, that's one thing. But to say and follow through and bomb civilian infrastructure is potentially, according to international law, a war crime.
0: The president attending the dignified transfer of remains on Wednesday of the four latest soldiers killed in fighting with Iran. Flash flooding in West Virginia. Bridges, homes, businesses washed out in the community of Weston.
2: I'm kind of scared for the town of Weston for this because it did a lot of damage to a lot of, like, heartwarming places.
0: Aiden Anderson, one of many trying to clear water and debris. The independent autopsy of 18-year-old Nolan Wells lists his cause of death as undetermined. The teenager was last seen on a boat trip with friends in Mississippi on the 4th of July and was later found dead.
3: And with autopsies associated with what may turn out to be a drowning death, they're really more useful in ruling things out. There was no obvious gunshot wound, say, or stab wound. It's trickier to understand, for any autopsy, to understand what are the circumstances that may have led Wells to getting in the water.
0: ABC's Aaron Katursky. Tropical storm Bertha hitting southeast Louisiana and headed toward the Gulf Coast of Texas could bring storm surge and heavy rip currents. 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
0: Ebola spreading too fast to contain in the Congo. Healthcare workers like Trish Newport, emergency program manager for Doctors Without Borders, say with 1,000 deaths and 2,400 cases and rising, they just can't keep up.
8: There we see the number of cases increasing every single day. We see more and more community deaths. We see new cases in new areas. And the response is today just can't catch up to the size of the spread of the outbreak today.
0: The cyclosporiasis outbreak also making thousands of people ill, says ABC's Elizabeth Schulze.
9: Cases of that parasitic stomach illness skyrocketing to record levels. More than 11,000 people have been sickened in 41 states. The FDA has linked 1,600 cases to lettuce supplied to Taco Bell in five states. Officials say the likely source of that cyclosporiasis outbreak is Taylor Farms iceberg lettuce from a farm in Mexico. All the companies potentially affected have removed the lettuce from their supply.
0: House Judiciary Committee Chair Republican Jim Jordan recommending criminal charges now against a former special counsel Jack Smith, who investigated President Trump's false claims about the 2020 election and his handling of the hundreds of classified documents found at Mar-a-Lago. Alphabet, the company behind Google and YouTube, posting earnings of over $112 billion in the latest quarter. I'm Sherry Preston, ABC News.
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11: Your KICD Live Doppler forecast. For today, we are looking at increasing clouds, highs of 81. For this evening, a 30% chance of showers overnight, lows of 59. Those showers continue into Friday morning at a 30% chance, then partly sunny for the remainder of the day on Friday, highs of 81. Friday night, partly cloudy, lows of 64. Heading into the weekend, we warm back up, hot 95 on Saturday. Saturday night, mostly clear, lows of 71. Sunday, hot, highs of 95 as well. And Sunday night, mostly clear, lows of only 70. For more on your weather forecast, log online to NorthwestIowaNow.com or download our free-to-use Northwest Iowa Now mobile app.

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1: Newest research from Edmunds finds that the average amount of upside-down auto loans reached nearly $6,900 in the second quarter. How does that happen? And what can consumers do about it? Here's Susan Tompor, personal finance columnist at the Detroit Free Press, part of the USA Today network. Susan, take us through it.
2: Well, what they're saying is the average amount on an upside-down auto loan reached $6,844 in the second quarter in 2026, and that's a record for any second quarter, according to research by Edmunds. What this means is you will go and try to trade in your car, and you have a car loan that you haven't paid off, and you still owe the difference between what the trade-in is and the car loan. So you're not going to be able to trade in the car and, you know, just get a new car loan. You're going to have, you know, more than $6,000 that you're going to have to deal with. It's called negative equity. You know, and the problem is people maybe tend to underestimate how soon they'll need a new car, or maybe they'll roll in some of this previous car loan into an old car loan. So the average age for these underwater trade-ins is about 4 years, which you normally wouldn't think trading in a four-year-old car could be an issue, but it's an issue maybe if you, you know, did some bad financing deals or have a vehicle that maybe isn't that popular. And what they're saying is right now nearly 3 in 10 of these trade-ins toward new vehicles were in an underwater position. Jeez. Or 29.6%. So, of course, not everybody, you know, not 7 in 10, 3 in 10. But it's still a decent enough number, and people want to take that into account maybe when they're taking out a car loan.
1: We're speaking with Susan Tompor, personal finance writer at the Detroit Free Press. The piece is called Debt Builds as Some Consumers Roll Negative Equity into New Car Loans. Generally speaking, how do we get here?
2: I think in certain ways we have to go back to 2022 when cars and trucks were in short supply. So that was 4 years ago. You know, there was a shortage of semiconductor chips and disruption in the supply chain due to COVID hitting. So people did pay peak prices. If somebody bought in 2022, they likely could have even paid more than the sticker price, which is hard to imagine, but that's what things were. Cars were hard to find on dealer lots, and inventories were tight, so people were often, you know, getting talked into extended warranties and other add-ons, which, of course, ended up in the car loans, and that's why people took on some of these punishing loan structures. On top of that, you know, it's possible at the time when that car loan was taken out that people rolled in some or all of what they owed on an older car loan. They might have already done it, so now they're in a situation where they're doing it again and you're in a negative financial cycle. You know, it's really important if you're looking at a car, buying a new car, to figure out maybe what that car's worth to begin with. You know, maybe do some research to find out what you might get for selling the car. You don't necessarily have to trade it in at the dealership, but, you know, to try to get as much money as you can on the old car, that certainly will help pay off your car loan. You want to look at what you're dealing with on that car loan at this point. You know, it's sort of funny because people are usually shopping for a car. They're not thinking about their old car loan.
1: Yeah.
2: But that's what you have to do. You really don't want to get into some of these financing cycles. And what the folks at Edmunds.com told me, even some vehicles that they think have had exceptional resale value, like a Toyota Tacoma, they said, for example, they had a negative equity of $7,793. Wow. In the second quarter.
1: Man, thanks, Susan. Susan Tompor, personal finance columnist at the Detroit Free Press. 30 minutes now after the hour on This Morning, America's First News.

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1: Good Thursday morning. I'm George Bauer at the KICD Newsdesk, and here's what's happening in Northwest Iowa now. Multiple law enforcement agencies, including the O'Brien County Sheriff's Department, assisted in an investigation that has led to the convictions and sentencing of two men connected to the death and disappearance of a Nebraska woman. Last week, 48-year-old Floyd Coates Jr. of St. Francis, Kansas, and Struble, Iowa, was sentenced to 35 years in federal prison after being convicted of drug trafficking, firearms, and obstruction of justice. 60-year-old Dennis Lawson of Whiting was sentenced to 10 years in prison after being convicted of threatening a witness. Those convictions stem from the 2019 death and disappearance of 18-year-old Sonny Schramick of Nebraska. Evidence presented at the trial indicated that Coates was involved in a methamphetamine trafficking operation and was the last known person to have seen Schramick alive during Easter weekend of 2019. Witnesses testified that Coach later transported Schramick's body to Lawson's property near Whiting, Iowa, where it was disposed of. Schramick's body has never been recovered. Federal authorities credited numerous agencies with assisting in the investigation, including the FBI, Iowa Division of Criminal Investigation, Nebraska State Patrol, Plymouth County Sheriff's Department, and the O'Brien County Sheriff's Department. We reached out to them. They declined to comment. Coates was sentenced to 420 months in prison, Lawson to 120 months. City councils in Spencer, Esterville, Sheldon, and Storm Lake all took up those e-bikes this week. Our Anthony Gonzalez was at the Esterville City Council meeting.
2: City officials in Esterville are increasing discussions about potential regulations on e-bikes and scooters. Following a regular city council meeting on Monday, July 20th, the council brought up growing concerns over electric bikes and scooters, mainly over enforcement and rider safety. Police have received multiple reports of riders running stop signs and engaging in other unsafe behavior. Esterville Police Chief Brent Shadow says officials are observing what other communities are doing before they make a decision.
3: We're gathering information from other cities and communities that have been working on ordinances and trying to pass them and getting them passed. There are some being passed. So we want to take a look at them and see how it's working out for them, what their enforcement is and what their enforcement efforts are and how they're handling it and how the community is handling it, because we know there's going to be some pushback once we start dealing with them more, once we pass some ordinances.
2: One challenge facing the city is trying to determine how to address violations committed by younger riders.
3: The issues are there's not a criminal justice system in place, really, that deal with 8 to 10-year-olds, 12-year-olds. So it's hard to issue them a citation or charge them with a crime. And so finding some consequences for the kids is the biggest challenge, I think. And we'll be looking at what those consequences could be once we get an ordinance going.
2: The chief also emphasized the role parents play in how children operate e-bikes and scooters.
3: The parents need to step up and take some responsibility for their kids out operating these scooters and how they're operating them, where they're operating them, and that they operate them in a safe and respectful manner on sidewalks and trails and even on the street. We've had some reports of kids running through stop signs and things like that. Somebody's unfortunately going to get hurt or worse, killed, before we're able to get a good ordinance put into place, and we don't want that to happen.
2: Discussions on the issue are expected to continue in the coming months and years as e-bikes and scooters become more common.
1: A petition is currently circulating to bring up a bond issue for a new Emmitsburg Elementary School. Superintendent Corey Janis tells KICD News the school board is proposing a different location the third time around based on community input.
4: The old site was going to be kind of on a bike trail, kind of sandwiched east of the Iowa Lakes Community College and west of the shores and the golf course there. You know, this was a 2-year contract we had with the property owners there. And when you're talking about building a school, you need a good chunk of property. And so as we looked at pieces around town, had conversations, that was the one that they were willing to do. And that's why I originally got into that contract. The property that we're currently are proposing right now was also in conversations 2 years ago when we ran this. However, it was locked up in a trust fund. So now what they're looking at is directly north of the Iowa Lakes Community College campus, which is just an open farmland.
1: And the payback schedule for the 65,000 square foot building keeps getting altered.
4: The first time we did the bond 2 years ago, we were asking for a debt service levy increase of $4.05. Last year, we did some reworking. We started to throw in that we're going to borrow against save, which is basically like your local option sales tax. So that would help keep the price down for our taxpayers. And we were asking for $3.25. And this year, again, we helped lower the price for our community. And we're only asking for a $2.70 debt service levy.
1: Under state law, the only date permissible for school bond elections in Iowa is now the first Tuesday after the first Monday in November. We have an interview with the secretary of the Milford Commercial Club, Lisa Duffy, right now on our podcast page. The topic is this weekend's Milford Pioneer Days. It's the 58th annual.
5: It's always a great time, and we'd like to have as many local businesses come and take part in the activities, as well as just build that community spirit.
1: There are 3 days of activities beginning Friday.
5: We really invite you to come down to Florence Park. Fun for all ages, but especially those little kiddos. We've got inflatables from 4 to 7. You can enjoy the dunk tank. Of course, we have the kitty parade that starts at Acura, the nursing home. And then no one wants to miss the 600 free francs in the park. You can come on down and have a hot dog and pop for free. Go ahead and enter your kids in the kids' tractor pull. Little kids love the kids' water fights. And then we do have carnival games for the younger children with prizes.
1: Skip ahead to Sunday. The Boy Scouts will be serving pancakes. The Campus Women's Club will be serving omelets. Okoboji FFA has their annual tractor ride around Westlake. And then bingo at the Catholic Church. Saturday, of course, remains the big day. And that includes the parade at 11 a.m.
5: And then something new for the kiddos this year, too, is that we have the Captain Kirby train coming, so they'll have free rides, and a foam party, which I'm looking forward to.
1: Burger feed and a free watermelon feed after the parade in Florence Park. Again, that full interview can be found on the podcast page at NorthwestIowaNow.com. Other podcasts posted just this week were our interviews with Spencer City Manager Kevin Robinson, Dickinson County Fair Queen Brianna Swenson, and Art Director Carrie Meyer with Okabotree. We're trying to get to fresh content daily on the podcast page now at NorthwestIowaNow.com. 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
10: Hefty, hefty, hefty!
11: 50 degrees is where we're at right now. This morning, we'll have some clouds and a high today of 80. And those winds light and variable at around 5 to 10 mile an hour. Maybe a sprinkle this evening, but a better chance of rain after midnight. Still cloudy skies. Overnight low at 60. Our rain chance is at 50%. So sprinkles remain a little bit tomorrow morning, and then we'll see mostly cloudy skies. 77 for the high on Friday, and those southerly winds gusting as high as 20. Clouds on Friday night and a low of 63. We get a warm-up for the weekend, though. Cloudy through about mid-morning Saturday. Gradual clearing, a high of 93. Increasing clouds Saturday night, a low of 70. Sunny and hot Sunday, 96 the high, a low of 73. Another sunny, hot day on Monday with a high of 96, a low of 68. We're looking at that 90-degree mark still in the forecast for Tuesday and Wednesday of next week. So if you like the cool weather, get out and enjoy today. Yesterday made it to 77, record high for this date, 101 in 1940, and the record low was 46, and that was in 1947. In Spencer this morning, overnight low thus far, current temperature reading, we're at 50 degrees. Good morning.

0: Corey Kent, Coe Wetzel, and a Rocky Mountain Low. Dierks Bentley before that on your Thursday morning. Good morning, Rhonda Whitaking with you here on this 23rd day of July. Happy Thursday. Salute to the gorgeous grandmas out there today. So everybody thinks their grandma's gorgeous, so what could be better than an entire day devoted to acknowledging that fact. So it's Gorgeous Grandma Day today. Celebrate with some vanilla ice cream, celebrating the world's favorite ice cream flavor. Why? It's simple and it goes with everything. And think of all the toppings that you can put on it and make it taste so good. So celebrate with a little vanilla ice cream today. And although today no one's going to say it to you, it's hot enough for you day. Yeah, today's temperature is not going to be that warm. As a matter of fact, only 50 degrees out there right now with a high around 80. But sometime over the weekend, especially on Sunday, somebody's going to ask you, hot enough for you? And it should be legal to throw a water balloon at anybody who asks that overused slogan, I guess you could call it. What other phrases send you over the edge? At the end of the day, that's a little overused as well. I know, right? How many rights can you put in your vocabulary? I could care less is one that makes me crazy because it's a misused version of I couldn't care less. Everything happens for a reason. Sometimes when you're not ready for it is a little too much. This one might be way overused, but it makes me giggle every time I hear it because my humor just probably never got out of junior high. That's what she said.
1: It's interesting how 80 degrees feels warm on the way up in May, but considered cool on the way down here in July. I'm Mark Oppold. Today's bottom line report. Grain traders have shown reluctance to build additional weather premium into futures at this point. Temperatures, though, returning to near 100 this weekend and into next week can change that. In fact, one private crop forecaster has already lowered the national corn yield to 181 bushels an acre. USDA is still, and other forecasters, at 183 or better. Bottom line analysts say December corn needs consecutive closes over 476 to keep the upward momentum. Now, we know August is soybean month. Another private forecaster, though, while holding steady on national yield at 53 bushels per acre, says that even a one bushel decline to 52 lowers ending stocks for soybeans from 310 million to near 270. This is the bottom line report. Hard Red Spring Wheat Tour ends today. September Minneapolis wheat looks overbought in our view, but we would look for the 710 level to hold from here. That's our bottom line. I'm Mark Oppold, wishing you a profitable day.
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0: It's just that simple. 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Temperature reading this hour, 50 degrees. Clouds here this morning, really throughout the day today. A high around 80. Light variable winds at around 5 to 10. Maybe a sprinkle this evening. A better opportunity of rain overnight could linger into Friday morning. And then tomorrow will be cloudy and a high in the upper 70s. But then the heat wave comes back again as we'll start to creep into the 90s over the weekend. More on that coming your way at 6:45. Once again here in Spencer, 50 degrees. Some sports scores from yesterday as baseball and softball tournaments continued in the state of Iowa. And Remsen St. Mary's, their softball career has come to an end this season as they lost to Fort Dodge St. Edmund once again, 10-4 in that double elimination game yesterday morning. In boys action yesterday in the 4A quarterfinals, Indianover over Southeast Polk, 8-1. Valley beats Waukee, 2-1. In the 3A semifinals, it saw Wallert Catholic over North Polk, 3-2. Assumption beat MOC Floyd Valley, 5-1. Wednesday, 1A semifinal saw Moravia over North Lynn, 5-2. Newman Catholic beat South Winnishik, 10-6. So today's activities on this Thursday in Carroll, first of all, it'll be the 2A semifinals with Pleasant View and Cascade, followed by Unity Christian. They take on Durant tonight at 7 o'clock. 4A semifinals, Sioux City East takes on Pleasant Valley. Sioux City East is the number one seed. They'll be at 4:30. That'll be followed by the Indianola and Valley game. In the major leagues, Twins finally got to beat Cleveland. They'll wrap up their series with Cleveland today. That's a noontime game. Well, check in with Stephen Cutler and talk more sports at about 7:20 this morning right here on Big Country 107.7.
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Low Cash and I Know Somebody, Big Country 107.7, 20 minutes away from 7 o'clock. It's new stuff from Riley Green. The video's kind of fun, too. It's called Think As You Drunk.

0: That's Riley Green, his latest Big Country 107.7. Latest forecast, that's coming your way next. It is weather time, 6:45, Big Country 107.7. Well, we've got cooler than normal temperatures here for the next couple of days, today and tomorrow anyway, and an opportunity of a few showers as well. So we got some clouds moving in throughout the day. Winds will be shifting tomorrow out of the south, and that'll raise our humidity level. So highs today are going to be in the 70s, maybe a little bit warmer on Friday as temperatures come out of the southwest. Some smoke continues to linger in the middle to upper atmosphere, so that could put our air quality index in the moderate zone as well. As we take a look at the upcoming weekend, then, hot temperatures do return back with highs in the 90s, and some areas could be in the low 100s here in the northwest. Hot temperatures and humidity continue to rise, and the feels like temperatures are going to be rather uncomfortable as well. So it looks like our humidity is going to continue to rise throughout the upcoming weekend. We'll be back with our forecast and current conditions after this from BDB Foundation and Country Trailers.
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0: Take a look at our forecast for KICD listening area. Increasing clouds, high today around 80, and light variable winds becoming southerly at 5 to 10. Got a chance of sprinkles tonight in the evening hours. Better opportunity of rain after midnight. Cloudy skies and a low of 60. Your precip chance at 50%. Friday, a chance of sprinkles. We'll see cloudy sky and a high of 77. Clouds Friday night with a low of 63. And Saturday, mostly cloudy through about mid-morning, gradually clearing, warming up to a high of 93. We'll see an overnight low of 70. Sunny, hot on Sunday, a high 96, a low 73. Sunny and hot on Monday, a high 96, a low of 68. And we'll look at 90-degree temperatures both Tuesday and Wednesday of next week as well. Yesterday made it to 77. Record high for this date, 101. That was in 1940, the record low 46 in 1947. Right now here in Spencer, we do have a temperature reading this morning. Started out just a little bit on the cool side. We're at 51 degrees. We did dip down to 49 for a short amount of time. Once again, cloudy skies and 50.
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8: Good morning, George Bauer at the KICD Ag Business Desk. Earth Daily is a remote sensing company that combines satellite imagery and weather data to provide agricultural analytics. Their global crop intelligence lead is Nick Ortman. He shared yesterday with the National Association of Farm Broadcasting what those satellites are showing.
9: In North America, it has been a bit drier. It hasn't been a big major push or major concern to us yet. It's not causing, you know, drought concerns that we have right now. It's probably almost a good level of dryness in some parts of the country, right, where we often do get too much moisture. In India, they're seeing a bit of a delay in the monsoon season, and things are falling behind there in a much different level than they expect. Australia's dryness is really starting to take off a little bit, so there's concern for them. Northern Iowa, Minnesota, are in really good conditions right now. Their vegetation's never been bigger or farther ahead in the last 5-10 years, really. It's about as good as the crops ever looked, as opposed to, you know, you got some areas in northern Indiana, northern Ohio that are lagging a little behind.
8: Now, what decisions can that data help farmers make?
9: Like, okay, this season on this field looks very similar to, you know, 2023 as an example. Okay, well, what decisions did we take in 2023? What decisions do we wish we would have taken in 2023, if that's the case, right? You know, for me and the conditions I'm in currently, 2023 was a little bit dry, which allowed us to not have any drowned out, allowed us to produce a pretty big corn crop, and then we invested in it with additional nitrogen and fungicide late season. So we're certainly watching the different disease patterns and things and making sure that when I see that I have a good crop, it is worth investing in it and protecting it with a fungicide or something that way.
8: Nick Ortman there, the Global Crop Intelligence Lead with Earth Daily. We'll get an update of the USDA Drought Monitor at 9 o'clock this morning. On our noon broadcast, we'll have the weekly check on soil moisture levels nationwide, and we'll check the nation's pasture conditions on tomorrow morning's Farm News. The American Soybean Association and the National Corn Growers Association are applauding Bayer subsidiary Ruveon for withdrawing its request to impose new duties on imported glyphosate from China. The company dropped petitions seeking anti-dumping and countervailing duties after farm groups warned that the move would increase crop protection costs. ASA President Scott Metzger says Ruveon listened to growers' concerns about affordability and access to herbicides, adding that farmers depend on cost-effective crop protection tools to remain productive and competitive. National Association Corn Growers Association President Jed Bauer also welcomed the decision, saying that rising input costs remain one of the biggest challenges facing producers. Two county fairs on this week, the Emmett County Fair in Estherville and the Palo Alto County Fair in Emmitsburg. Both fairs featuring sheep and goat shows today. We'll have reports from the Palo Alto County Fair tomorrow with Patrick Hazlett, and Rhonda Wiedeking will bring us some interviews from the Emmett County Fair here on the radio. Fair coverage 2026 brought to you by Tri-State Grain Conditioning, United Bank of Iowa, Algona Livestock, and by CS Agro. And Purdue University's College of Veterinary Medicine says they are planning on its largest class expansion in more than a decade this year, aiming to increase enrollment by nearly 50%. The veterinary program has held steady at about 80 students per class over the past decade, but university leaders say the expansion is part of a broader effort to strengthen the college's national standing. Dean Brett Marsh recently told Purdue trustees he wants the College of Veterinary Medicine to become a top 5 veterinary school in the nation. U.S. News and World Report currently has them ranked number 13. Marsh says the details of the expansion are still being developed, with the university focused on ensuring it has the classrooms, clinical facilities, faculty, and administrative support needed before adding more students. The move comes as the demand for rural veterinarians continues to grow. That's the latest from the Ag Business Desk this morning. Markets throughout the day and more farm news coming up during the noon hour.
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0: 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We say happy birthday to Allison Krause, born on this date, Decatur, Illinois, in 1971. The motion picture, The Best Little Whorehouse in Texas, a funny musical, of course, Dolly and Burt Reynolds. That debuted on this date in 1982. In 1997, Dina Carter won Song of the Year at the National Songwriters Association, their 30th Songwriter Achievement Awards, and it was for this particular song, all about that strawberry wine. Big Country 107.7.

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1: I'm Sherry Preston. The 12th straight night of air attacks exchanged between the U.S. and Iran. President Trump threatening to strike an Iranian bridge or power plant for every ship hit in the Strait of Hormuz. Response from Secretary of State Marco Rubio at a meeting of Southeast Asian leaders in the Philippines.
2: I saw Arachi, their foreign minister, who the other day say or something about their policies, an eye for an eye. The president's policy is a head for an eye. I mean, honestly, that's what it's going to be. I mean, they will pay a very heavy price for the things they're doing.
1: President Trump attending the dignified transfer of four U.S. service members killed in the Iranian conflict. ABC's Martha Raddatz with more on that.
3: This is Iran's fault for these deaths. And I think to bring them home and have their families there and see those coffins, caskets come off that military aircraft is just a powerful, powerful punch in the gut.
1: It was a windy, rainy night in New Orleans.
4: Tropical storm Bertha making landfall in Louisiana, the center of the storm passing right over us here in New Orleans. Winds gusting at about 45 miles an hour. At one point, this entire area was underwater. That storm surge from Lake Pontchartrain inundating the streets here.
1: That's ABC's Victor Oquendo in New Orleans. Bertha now headed to the Texas Gulf Coast. A 5.0 magnitude earthquake today in Texas.
5: The town of Miami, Texas, population 539, is not on a major fault line, but it's surrounded by oil and natural gas wells. In the past, earthquakes have been associated with the reinjection of the wastewater byproduct of fracking. A clerk at a local grocery store tells ABC News that this morning's quake knocked some pictures off of mantles. There have been no reports of any injuries.
1: ABC's Jim Ryan and Dallas high water rescues taking place in parts of West Virginia. European Union hitting Google with a $1 billion fine for violating antitrust laws around its search engine and the Google Play Store. 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
9: Thursday morning, I'm George Bauer at the KICD News Desk, and here's what's happening in Northwest Iowa now. Multiple law enforcement agencies, including the O'Brien County Sheriff's Department, assisted in an investigation that has led to the convictions and sentencing of two men connected to the death and disappearance of a Nebraska woman. Last week, 48-year-old Floyd Coates Jr. of St. Francis, Kansas, and Struble, Iowa, was sentenced to 35 years in federal prison after being convicted of drug trafficking, firearms, and obstruction of justice. 60-year-old Dennis Lawson of Whiting was sentenced to 10 years in prison after being convicted of threatening a witness. Those convictions stem from the 2019 death and disappearance of 18-year-old Sonny Schramick of Nebraska. Evidence presented at the trial indicated that Coates was involved in a methamphetamine trafficking operation and was the last known person to have seen Schramick alive during Easter weekend of 2019. Witnesses testified that Coates later transported Schramick's body to Lawson's property near Whiting, Iowa, where it was disposed of. Schramick's body has never been recovered. Federal authorities credited numerous agencies with assisting in the investigation, including the FBI, Iowa Division of Criminal Investigation, Nebraska State Patrol, Plymouth County Sheriff's Department, and the O'Brien County Sheriff's Department. We reached out to them. They declined to comment. Coates was sentenced to 420 months in prison, Lawson to 120 months. City councils in Spencer, Esterville, Sheldon, and Storm Lake all took up those e-bikes this week. Our Anthony Gonzalez was at the Esterville City Council meeting.
10: City officials in Esterville are increasing discussions about potential regulations on e-bikes and scooters. Following a regular city council meeting on Monday, July 20th, the council brought up growing concerns over electric bikes and scooters, mainly over enforcement and rider safety. Police have received multiple reports of riders running stop signs and engaging in other unsafe behavior. Estherville Police Chief Brent Shadow says officials are observing what other communities are doing before they make a decision.
11: We're gathering information from other cities and communities that have been working on ordinances and trying to pass them and getting them passed. There are some being passed. So we want to take a look at them and see how it's working out for them, what their enforcement is and what their enforcement efforts are and how they're handling it and how the community is handling it, because we know there's going to be some pushback once we start dealing with them more, once we pass some ordinances.
10: One challenge facing the city is trying to determine how to address violations committed by younger riders.
11: The issues are there's not a criminal justice system in place, really, that deal with 8 to 10-year-olds, 12-year-olds. So it's hard to issue them a citation or charge them with a crime. And so finding some consequences for the kids is the biggest challenge, I think. And we'll be looking at what those consequences could be once we get an ordinance going.
10: The chief also emphasized the role parents play in how children operate e-bikes and scooters.
11: The parents need to step up and take some responsibility for their kids out operating these scooters and how they're operating them, where they're operating them, and that they operate them in a safe and respectful manner on sidewalks and trails and even on the street. We've had some reports of kids running through stop signs and things like that. Somebody's unfortunately going to get hurt or worse, killed before we're able to get a good ordinance put into place, and we don't want that to happen.
10: Discussions on the issue are expected to continue in the coming months and years as e-bikes and scooters become more common.
9: A petition is currently circulating to bring up a bond issue for a new Emmitsburg Elementary School. Superintendent Corey Janis tells KICD News the school board is proposing a different location the third time around based on community input.
12: The old site was going to be kind of on a bike trail, kind of sandwiched east of the Iowa Lakes Community College and west of the shores and the golf course there. You know, this was a 2-year contract we had with the property owners there. And when you're talking about building a school, you need a good chunk of property. And so as we looked at pieces around town, had conversations, that was the one that they were willing to do. And that's why I originally got into that contract. The property that we're currently are proposing right now was also in conversations 2 years ago when we ran this. However, it was locked up in a trust fund. So now what they're looking at is directly north of the Iowa Lakes Community College campus, which is just an open farmland.
9: And the payback schedule for the 65,000 square foot building keeps getting altered.
12: The first time we did the bond 2 years ago, we were asking for a debt service levy increase of $4.05. Last year, we did some reworking. We started to throw in that we're going to borrow against SAVE, which is basically like your local option sales tax. So that would help keep the price down for our taxpayers. And we were asking for $3.25. And this year, again, we helped lower the price for our community. And we're only asking for a $2.70 debt service levy.
9: Under state law, the only date permissible for school bond elections in Iowa is now the first Tuesday after the first Monday in November. We have an interview with the secretary of the Milford Commercial Club, Lisa Duffy, right now on our podcast page. The topic is this weekend's Milford Pioneer Days. It's the 58th annual.
13: It's always a great time, and we like to have as many local businesses come and take part in the activities, as well as just build that community spirit.
9: There are 3 days of activities beginning Friday.
13: We really invite you to come down to Florence Park. Fun for all ages, but especially those little kiddos. We've got inflatables from 4 to 7. You can enjoy the dunk tank. Of course, we have the kitty parade that starts at Akira, the nursing home. And then no one wants to miss the 600 free franks in the park. You can come on down and have a hot dog and pop for free. Go ahead and enter your kids in the kids' tractor pull. Little kids love the kids' water fights. And then we do have carnival games for the younger children with prizes.
9: Skip ahead to Sunday. The Boy Scouts will be serving pancakes. The Campus Women's Club will be serving omelets. Okoboji FFA has their annual tractor ride around Westlake. And then bingo at the Catholic Church. Saturday, of course, remains the big day, and that includes the parade at 11 a.m.
13: And then something new for the kiddos this year, too, is that we have the Captain Kirby train coming, so they'll have free rides. and a foam party, which I'm looking forward to.
9: Burger feed and a free watermelon feed after the parade in Florence Park. Again, that full interview can be found on the podcast page at NorthwestIowaNow.com. Other podcasts posted just this week were our interviews with Spencer City Manager Kevin Robinson, Dickinson County Fair Queen Brianna Swenson, and Art Director Carrie Meyer with Okabotree. We're trying to get to fresh content daily on the podcast page now at NorthwestIowaNow.com. 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
16: 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Graveside services are Friday at 3 at the Riverside Cemetery in Spencer. Warner Funeral Home in charge of arrangements for 91-year-old Homer Ewalt of Spencer. Services for 65-year-old Daniel Joseph Brennan of Emmitsburg are Saturday morning at 10:30 at Holy Family Catholic Church in Emmitsburg. Burial at St. John's Cemetery in Emmitsburg. The visitation is Friday, 5 till 7 p.m. at the Martin Matthijs Funeral Home in Emmitsburg. Martin Matthijs Funeral Home in charge of arrangements for 65-year-old Daniel Joseph Brennan of Emmitsburg. Graveside services for 66-year-old Shane Roeder Sr. of Shushan, Kansas, and formerly of Lynn Grove. They'll be Saturday afternoon at 1 at the Lone Tree Cemetery in Sioux Rapids. A visitation will follow from 2 until 4 p.m. at the Legion Hall in Sioux Rapids. Those are arrangements for 66-year-old Shane Roeder Sr. of Shushan, Kansas, and formerly of Lynn Grove. A visitation for Larry Olson of Port Charlotte, Florida, formerly of Webb, will be Saturday afternoon from 2 until 4 p.m. at Trinity United Methodist Church in Webb. Again, those are arrangements for Larry Olson of Port Charlotte, Florida, formerly of Webb. Services for 79-year-old Greg Altolan of Spirit Lake. Memorial service is Monday at 11 at Turner Jenis Funeral Home in Spirit Lake. Visitation also Monday, 10 until 11 at the funeral home. Burial at Lakeview Gardens Cemetery, Okoboji. Turner Jenis Funeral Home in charge of arrangements for 79-year-old Greg Altolan of Spirit Lake. Arrangements for 99-year-old Betty Jane Brandt of Lake Park. The memorial service is Monday afternoon at 2 at Concordia Lutheran Church in Lake Park. Visitation also Monday from 1 until 2 p.m. at the church. Burial at Silver Lake Cemetery in Lake Park. Following the burial, there'll be a reception at the Lake Park Community Center for family and friends. Turner Jenis Funeral Home in charge of arrangements for 99-year-old Betty Jane Brandt of Lake Park. And services are pending for 80-year-old Irvin Smitty Schmidt of Milford. The Turner Jenis Funeral Home in charge of arrangements for 80-year-old Irvin Smitty Schmidt of Milford. 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
16: 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Well, high pressure remains firmly in place across the area here this morning. Cooler temperatures are going to be in place through the work week before we get another warm up this weekend. Now we've got the first opportunity for some showers, maybe some sprinkles in the evening hours, a better chance in the overnight into Friday morning as well. Temperatures, as I mentioned, are going to remain cool. We'll look at upper 70s to around 80, upper 70s again on Friday. A little bit of smoke continues to linger in the middle to upper atmosphere. So that could affect our air quality here today once again as well. Now the weekend, hot temperatures return. Highs are going to be back up into the 90s, and those temperatures, also the humidity will continue to rise, and the feels like temperature is going to be uncomfortably hot. So make sure to take those necessary precautions, drink plenty of water, take breaks if you're working outside, and limit that outdoor exposure. And those hot temperatures will continue into the first part of next week. Maybe not quite as warm as they are on Sunday. That's probably going to be our hottest day. But Monday and Tuesday still looking quite warm as well. Forecast, current conditions coming up next.
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1: It's a low of 68 and sunny on Tuesday, still with a high of 90 degrees. Yesterday, 77 the high, record high for this date, 101 in 1940, record low 46 in 1947. We've dipped down to 49 for the overnight low. Currently here in Spencer, mostly sunny skies and 53.
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10: 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And Merchants Park and Carroll for both Class 1A and 2A for baseball. State championship games are set in softball. In Class 1A, it was St. Edmund to Fort Dodge beating St. Mary's of Remsen by a score of 10-4, advancing in to the semifinal round where they would then beat number 2 seed Clarksville 13-12, forcing a second game against that number 2 seed Clarksville. This time around, Clarksville came away with a 6-5 win in that double elimination format, advancing into the state championship where they will take on Edgewood Colesburg, who beat Exira Elkhorn Kimbleton Audubon 5-0. For Class 2A, it was Logan Magnolia, the number 6 seed, beating the number 7 seed Ridgeview 8-4, advancing into the semifinal round where Logan Magnolia would fall to the number 3 seed Wapsie Valley 5-1. There was another repeat semifinal in Class 2A. Grandview Christian of Des Moines, the top seed, beat Regina Catholic of Iowa City 11-8, and then 4-2, advancing into the state championship game where they'll take on Wapsie Valley. Now to Class 3A, where number 6 seed Van Meter beat number 3 seed Albia 7-2 and followed that up, falling to Wallert Catholic of Dubuque 13-3. Top side of the bracket, number 1 seed Williamsburg got past number 4 seed Mount Vernon 6-0 and then beat them again 9-1 after losing to Mount Vernon 5-4.

0: 4 earlier in the tournament. In Class 4A, the number 3 seed Fort Dodge beat the number 7 seed North Polk 2-1. The Dodgers would come back to beat number 2 seed Carlisle 7-3, forcing a second semifinal game against the Wildcats. This time around, though, it was Carlisle winning by a score of 2-0. A Del DeSoto Minburn shut out Western Dubuque 7-0. For Class 5A, the number 3 seed Valley of West Des Moines beat their crosstown rival, number 7 seed Dowling Catholic of West Des Moines 6-5. And that was the number 6 seed Southeast Polk beating Valley 12-10. The number 2 seed Centennial of Ankeny would beat Southeast Polk by a score of 10-3. Top side of the bracket, the number 4 seed Dallas Center Grimes got past the number 5 seed Kennedy of Cedar Rapids 4-2, and then the number 1 seed Northwest of Waukee would shut out Dallas Center Grimes 4-0. State championship games start today at 5 o'clock for the Class 2A state championship when Grandview Christian takes on Wapsie Valley. And then at 7:30 this evening, it's going to be Carlisle and a Del DeSoto Minburn in the Class 4A state championship game. Now to high school baseball, and we go to Class 4A right away as they were still wrapping up games after the delays earlier in the week in the quarterfinal round. It was Indianola beating Southeast Polk by a score of 8-1. And then Valley of West Des Moines beating Waukee 2-1. Class 3A semifinals then would get underway with Wallert Catholic of Dubuque edging out North Polk by a score of 3-2, and Assumption of Davenport beating MOC Floyd Valley 5-1. Over to Carroll for the Class 1A semifinal round. The number 8 seed Moravia is into the championship game after upsetting North Lynn by a score of 5-2, and then they will be seeing Newman Catholic of Mason City, who beat South Winneshiek 10-6. Four games on the slate today, starting out at 4:30 this afternoon with East High of Sioux City taking on Pleasant Valley, and then the other 4A semifinal between Valley of West Des Moines and Indianola at 7 o'clock. 4:30 this afternoon in Carroll, it is going to be the Class 2A state semifinal as Pleasantville takes on Cascade of Western Dubuque, and then at 7 o'clock tonight, Unity Christian of Orange City goes up against Durant. Minnesota Twins, after dropping the first two games of their four-game set with the Cleveland Guardians earlier in the week, came back with a 10-6 win over the Guardians yesterday. They will try to split the series today. First pitch is going to be at 12:10. Taj Bradley takes the hill for Minnesota. Gavin Williams will be pitching for Cleveland. That's a look at sports on KICD for Northwest Iowa Now. I'm Stephen Cutler.
1: Thanks a lot, Stephen. Some good games again yesterday in the state tournaments for both the boys and the girls, weren't there?
0: Yeah, probably not as much as instant classics like we had earlier on in the week. We had some great games. So many extra innings games earlier in the week, but still some good stuff. I mean, this double elimination thing really, for softball especially, really adds some intrigue because yesterday, of course, was the semifinals towards the end of the day, and a few of those teams, if you were unbeaten and you got beaten the unbeaten in the tournament and you got beaten in the semifinals, then you played again. And that kind of put a little drama on it, almost like like they do a three-game series in college baseball, in college softball and stuff like that. And it almost kind of threw that spin onto it. It adds some extra drama, some extra fuel, I guess, to this. I liked the idea. I think it's working out well. And I think the softball tournaments have just been fun. It's been non-stop. There's so many games to watch. And I appreciate that because, like, I'm sitting at my desk during the day and I'm just kind of flipping around YouTube and I'm like, I don't really want to watch that game. Let's watch this game. And if it one's a blowout, I'm sure I can find something better. Not going to have that luxury today. Everything's in the afternoon.
1: WNBA last night. The Fever torched the Nets again last night. A record-breaking performance. So Indiana closed out the first half with a bang, breaking their franchise scoring record. A 123-88 win over the Sun for their third straight victory as they head into the All-Star break. It was their 11th 100-point game. That tied with the 2023 Aces for the most in a single season. Record, still 17 games left to the break. So, good for them.
0: That, to be mentioned with any of the Aces teams over the last 5 years is a good thing. And you see, Caitlin Clark is going to be kind of a special edition cover athlete of NBA 2K.
1: Okay.
0: And it looks nothing like her. And people are losing their minds about it, of course.
1: There's no
0: slow speed when it comes to Caitlin Clark. You're either 0 or 100.
1: True.
0: And Caitlin Clark comes off. It is, we got to be either really mad, mostly just really mad about everything. That's what I've noticed. Everybody just gets mad.
1: Yes.
0: But she's, I think that's really awesome. We've got a former Iowa athlete from the state of Iowa who is a cover athlete for a big video game. She's not the main one. An NBA guy is.
1: Okay.
0: But
1: still.
0: Yeah, it's a special edition cover. I don't think that's happened before.
1: Kurt Warner would be the only person possible that could be something like that, but that's the only one I can think of at this point in time.
0: Yeah, I don't think he was ever on a cover of a Madden or anything like that.
1: I don't think so either.
0: Harrison Barnes certainly wasn't or anything like that. So I think this has got to be the first one as far as an Iowa-born athlete making the cover.
1: Way to go, Caitlin. Hey, we got more sports in our noon hour. Stay tuned. 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

I Ain't Coming Back. Morgan Wallen post Malone, Big Country 107.7. Sunny skies, only 53 degrees. We tip down to 49 for the overnight low. Enjoy some cool temperatures for the weekend warm-up. We'll give you the whole forecast after Eric Church.

0: Eric Church with a drink in his hand. Big Country 107.7. I need a refill of my drink. The coffee is gone, so I'll run upstairs here shortly. But first, let's see the latest out in country music news this morning. Morgan Wallen, still the problem. The tour ends coming up next Saturday, August 1st, but it still might be the highest grossing tour of 2026 by a long shot. According to an estimate by Hits Daily Double, it could gross $500 million over its 23 shows. Bad Bunny is estimated to come in second with $225 million. And still they will not give the man any awards. That just blows me away. That's crazy. English actress Catherine Tildesley thought she had planned the perfect Christmas gift for her husband, a date night to see Luke Combs perform in their hometown of Manchester. But it turned out she booked tickets to a tribute show instead of the actual Luke Combs. Months later on Sunday, not only did she get to see the real Luke Combs live, they got to do a meet and greet in person as well. And then, you know, we got Alan Jackson had the big farewell concert the end of June in Nashville. So Alan retiring from touring. Other country stars that are saying we're done for a while. Maddie and Tay, they announced their decision to split up after 15 years of making music together. So they said, we're off on our own and we'll see if we can't come up with our own music. Nitty Gritty Dirt Band, those boys have been out for a long time. They announced that they are retiring off of the road anyway. John Michael Montgomery did the same thing. He technically retired at the end of 2025, but 2026 marks the first year that he didn't tour. Here's one that surprised me. Trace Adkins hasn't definitely stated that this will be his last year of touring, but he has hinted at it. He says, I'm going to give it another year. I don't have another 30 in me, but maybe this year, and then I can't promise anything after that. And the Oak Ridge Boys saying enough is enough as well. They obviously lost Joe Bonzel here a couple years ago. And so they've been doing this for a long, long time. We'll still have plenty of great Oak Ridge Boys music, but those fellas are coming off the road. More of your country favorites with people that are still touring like Lainey Wilson and Hardy right after this.
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0: Lainey Wilson, her latest phone, keys, wallet. And you, Big Country 107.7. Interview I heard of hers just the other day, they were asking her if she had any tattoos. She said no, and then she added, well, none that you can see, but she admitted she really doesn't have any tattoos. However, there's a great photo of her on the interweb of a fan of hers in Duluth, Minnesota, who has Lainey Wilson tattooed all over his arm. So while she might not have a tattoo, there are tattoos of her out there. Did you know you can now get an all-you-can-ink tattoo experience? Growing number of studios are offering bottomless tattoo events where customers pay a set price for a block time and they get as many tiny tattoos as they want. The trend, popular on social media, attracted plenty of attention, as well as some criticism, mainly from the tattoo artists who say it turns a skilled craft into a bargain bin experience. Meanwhile, tattoo removal specialists say they're seeing more clients looking to erase their spontaneous mini masterpieces as well. So just in case one bad decision wasn't enough, now you can get 12.
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2: ABC News, I'm Sherry Preston. Attacks and threats in the Middle East. The U.S. carrying out a 12th straight night of strikes on Iran after President Trump threatened to hit bridges and power plants if Iran attacks ships in the Strait of Hormuz. Iran threatening to respond with an eye for an eye. And in Washington, House lawmakers approving billions to pay for all of it.
3: On Capitol Hill, the House narrowly adopted a $95 billion budget blueprint, $73 billion of it for the war. As the Pentagon warns, it's running out of money. The measure now heads to the Senate, where a vote could wait till fall.
2: ABC's Karen Waugh. The fighting driving oil prices higher. Brent crude, the worldwide standard, nearly $99 a barrel this morning. Search teams looking for people still missing after the flooding in West Virginia. Tropical storm Bertha heading west through the Gulf. It could hit the Texas coast later today. Google has been slapped with a $1 billion fine in Europe over antitrust violations. This is ABC News.
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7: Good Thursday morning. I'm George Bauer at the KICD News Desk, and here's what's happening in Northwest Iowa now. Multiple law enforcement agencies, including the O'Brien County Sheriff's Department, assisted in an investigation that has led to the convictions and sentencing of two men connected to the death and disappearance of a Nebraska woman. Last week, 48-year-old Floyd Coates Jr. of St. Francis, Kansas, and Struble, Iowa, was sentenced to 35 years in federal prison after being convicted of drug trafficking, firearms, and obstruction of justice. 60-year-old Dennis Lawson of Whiting was sentenced to 10 years in prison after being convicted of threatening a witness. Those convictions stem from the 2019 death and disappearance of 18-year-old Sonny Schramick of Nebraska. Evidence presented at the trial indicated that Coates was involved in a methamphetamine trafficking operation and was the last known person to have seen Schramick alive during Easter weekend of 2019. Witnesses testified that Coach later transported Schramick's body to Lawson's property near Whiting, Iowa, where it was disposed of. Schramick's body has never been recovered. Federal authorities credited numerous agencies with assisting in the investigation, including the FBI, Iowa Division of Criminal Investigation, Nebraska State Patrol, Plymouth County Sheriff's Department, and the O'Brien County Sheriff's Department. We reached out to them. They declined to comment. Coates was sentenced to 420 months in prison, Lawson to 120 months. City councils in Spencer, Esterville, Sheldon, and Storm Lake all took up those e-bikes this week. Our Anthony Gonzalez was at the Esterville City Council meeting.
8: City officials in Esterville are increasing discussions about potential regulations on e-bikes and scooters. Following a regular city council meeting on Monday, July 20th, the council brought up growing concerns over electric bikes and scooters, mainly over enforcement and rider safety. Police have received multiple reports of riders running stop signs and engaging in other unsafe behavior. Esterville Police Chief Brent Shadow says officials are observing what other communities are doing before they make a decision.
9: We're gathering information from other cities and communities that have been working on ordinances and trying to pass them and getting them passed. There are some being passed, so we want to take a look at them and see how it's working out for them, what their enforcement is and what their enforcement efforts are and how they're handling it and how the community is handling it, because we know there's going to be some pushback once we start dealing with them more, once we pass some ordinances.
8: One challenge facing the city is trying to determine how to address violations committed by younger riders.
9: The issues are there's not a criminal justice system in place, really, that deal with 8 to 10-year-olds, 12-year-olds. So it's hard to issue them a citation or charge them with a crime. And so finding some consequences for the kids is the biggest challenge, I think. And we'll be looking at what those consequences could be once we get an ordinance going.
8: The chief also emphasized the role parents play in how children operate e-bikes and scooters.
9: The parents need to step up and take some responsibility for their kids out operating these scooters and how they're operating them, where they're operating them, and that they operate them in a safe and respectful manner on sidewalks and trails and even on the street. We've had some reports of kids running through stop signs and things like that. Somebody's unfortunately going to get hurt or worse, killed before we're able to get a good ordinance put into place, and we don't want that to happen.
8: Discussions on the issue are expected to continue in the coming months and years as e-bikes and scooters become more common.
7: A petition is currently circulating to bring up a bond issue for a new Emmitsburg Elementary School. Superintendent Corey Janis tells KICD News the school board is proposing a different location the third time around based on community input.
10: The old site was going to be kind of on a bike trail, kind of sandwiched east of the Iowa Lakes Community College and west of the shores and the golf course there. You know, this was a 2-year contract we had with the property owners there. And when you're talking about building a school, you need a good chunk of property. And so as we looked at pieces around town, had conversations, that was the one that they were willing to do. And that's why I originally got into that contract. The property that we're currently are proposing right now was also in conversations 2 years ago when we ran this. However, it was locked up in a trust fund. So now what they're looking at is directly north of the Iowa Lakes Community College campus, which is just an open farmland.
7: And the payback schedule for the 65,000 square foot building keeps getting altered.
10: The first time we did the bond 2 years ago, we were asking for a debt service levy increase of $4.05. Last year, we did some reworking. We started to throw in that we're going to borrow against SAVE, which is basically like your local option sales tax. So that would help keep the price down for our taxpayers. And we were asking for $3.25. And this year, again, we helped lower the price for our community. And we're only asking for a $2.70 debt service levy.
7: Under state law, the only date permissible for school bond elections in Iowa is now the first Tuesday after the first Monday in November. We have an interview with the secretary of the Milford Commercial Club, Lisa Duffy, right now on our podcast page. The topic is this weekend's Milford Pioneer Days. It's the 58th annual.
11: It's always a great time, and we like to have as many local businesses come and take part in the activities, as well as just build that community spirit.
7: There are 3 days of activities beginning Friday.
11: We really invite you to come down to Florence Park. Fun for all ages, but especially those little kiddos. We've got inflatables from 4 to 7. You can enjoy the dunk tank. Of course, we have the kitty parade that starts at Acura, the nursing home. And then no one wants to miss the 600 free francs in the park. You can come on down and have a hot dog and pop for free. Go ahead and enter your kids in the kids' tractor pull. Little kids love the kids' water fights. And then we do have carnival games for the younger children with prizes.
7: Skip ahead to Sunday. The Boy Scouts will be serving pancakes. The Campus Women's Club will be serving omelets. Okoboji FFA has their annual tractor ride around Westlake. And then bingo at the Catholic Church. Saturday, of course, remains the big day, and that includes the parade at 11 a.m.
11: And then something new for the kiddos this year, too, is that we have the Captain Kirby train coming, so they'll have free rides, and a foam party, which I'm looking forward to.
7: Burger feed and a free watermelon feed after the parade in Florence Park. Again, that full interview can be found on the podcast page at northwestiowanow.com. Other podcasts posted just this week were our interviews with Spencer City Manager Kevin Robinson, Dickinson County Fair Queen Brianna Swenson, and Art Director Carrie Meyer with Okobotree. We're trying to get to fresh content daily on the podcast page now at northwestiowanow.com. Along with the latest news, you can also download the new Northwest Iowa Now app, which is powered by Pete Howe Sanitation and Jason Jacobs at Thrivent Financial.
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16: Down to 49 for the overnight low. We'll see increasing clouds throughout the day and a high of 80. Light variable winds out of the south, 5 to 10. And then a chance of sprinkles this evening. Better opportunity of precipitation after midnight. We're looking at a 50% chance. Cloudy skies and a low 60. Maybe some sprinkles or slight chance of showers early tomorrow morning. Then cloudy skies throughout the day and a high of 77. Southerly winds 10 to 15. Gusting as high as 20. Clouds Friday night, low 63. And then we start the warm-up. Clouds through about mid-morning Saturday. We'll gradually see some clearing. Sun comes out and warms us up to a high around 93. Clouds Saturday night, a low 70. Sunday, mostly sunny, hot, 96. The high, a low of 73. And we'll rinse and repeat that forecast on Monday. Yesterday, 77 the high. Right now here in Spencer, 58 degrees. 8 o'clock news and weather brought to you by Dig and Bogey and Business Today. We've got Carl Setzer, our morning market preview, coming up next.
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19: This is Carl Setzer from Constance Ag Consulting with your Thursday morning market preview. We had another volatile two-sided session overnight, and we got an interesting trend starting to develop here. We got corn and soybeans posting a little bit sizable gains. Buying interest is increasing in those two contracts as we move through the later overnight hours, and wheat was trading moderately lower most of the overnight session. Then when we got towards the end of the night trade, wheat firmed up as well. We do not see a lot of selling interest hitting this market anymore. Even though corn, soybeans, and wheat all getting towards overbought levels and maybe a little bit overextended to the upside, we just simply don't see a lot of profit taking here. And this is because we have risk coming back in. We are still in a headline-driven market, and sometimes this is supportive. Sometimes this is negative. Right now, this is being a little bit supportive as the risk we have is favoring the United States. And let me put that out. We have weather risk here. The weather risk is something we have to look at here. That is something that directly impacts us, and that's why we're seeing a little bit more risk premium added to futures right now. We also have the developments in the Black Sea that are choking off the wheat supply out of that region, as well as other products, including corn, and that's supporting our grains as well. We also have risk with the Straits of Hormuz again being closed, vessels turning around, shippers not willing to enter that region anymore due to the escalated fighting between the United States and Iran. And now we have Iranian military movement, I guess you would say, into the alternative routes that have been used to try and get energy flow out of that area. So it really has kind of went from bad to worse. And all of this has combined to generate more risk buying in corn, soybeans, and wheat, and has been giving us the majority of our support. Add to that, and again, like I said, questionable production numbers here in the United States, and now we have demand rising, and it's just given us more market strength. And yes, we are becoming overextended to the upside on corn, soybeans, and wheat. But that doesn't really matter if you got risk and you got buying money coming in. And that is what we have taking place right now. Enjoy it while we can. One thing we want to watch, though, cash markets starting to get a little bit softer. Basis value starting to show that, you know, buyers are getting bought up on old crop and not concerned about making it to new crop, especially on soybeans. And we have seen a little bit more soybean basis weakness here in the interior market because of that. Something to keep the eye on for the next few weeks here, because the new crop soybean harvest is approaching very quickly. Today's trade looks like we're going to be about 3 to 5 cents higher on both corn and soybeans as day trade gets underway. Switching over to livestock, not a lot of fresh news there. We will continue to monitor cash movement. That's really been the driver this week, and that's what's pressured cattle futures more than anything, is what we have coming out of the auction houses. Hogs, looking at not a lot of pork demand there, but yet the supply is tight, battling back and forth, and that's why we have volatility building in the red meats as well. Two-sided trade expected. This has been Carl Setzer from Consus Ag Consulting.
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Whatever it is, you got it. Big Country 107.7 Zach Brown Band, 21 past 8. Let's do the brain game, shall we? Studio hotline 580-1077. We're going to ask you a question. First right answer gets 10 bucks at the Country Clutter. You find them inside Spencer Furniture and Antiques, okay? We'll be back with a question after this.

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1: 23rd day of July. It is Vanilla Ice Cream Day today. And it was on this date in history. We look back in time that the first ice cream cone was created during the St. Louis World's Fair on this date in 1904. So vanilla ice cream day, ice cream cone first invented. I want to know, where was the Eskimo pie invented? I want to know, where was the Eskimo pie invented on this vanilla ice cream day? That's your question this morning on the Brain Games.

Dustin Lynch and Stars Like Confetti, Big Country 107.7. Your brain games question this morning on this Vanilla Ice Cream Day and the day the first ice cream cone was created. So we got some ice cream trivia. Where was the Eskimo pie invented? Well, Danish immigrant Christian Kent Nelson, a school teacher and a candy store owner, claimed to have received the inspiration for the Eskimo pie in 1920 in Onawa, Iowa. A boy comes to his store unable to decide whether to spend his money on ice cream or a chocolate bar. Thus, the Eskimo pie was invented. Onawa, Iowa is the right answer. And Aline Peters got it right from Hartley, so we'll send her the $10 at Country Clutter here in Spencer, inside Spencer Furniture and Antiques. Onawa, Iowa, the answer today. We'll have another question for you tomorrow on the Brain Game. Stay tuned. Birthdays and anniversaries are next.

0: It's birthday time. Birthdays and anniversaries here on the Big Country 107.7. Who is celebrating today? On this 23rd day of July, Ken K. Brick. Ken, happy birthday to you. Roger and Angie Reed of Ruthven celebrate a wedding anniversary today. Janet Clark of Greenville, happy birthday to Janet. Noah Sloan turns 12 years old today. Noah, happy birthday. Rhonda Sears of Spencer celebrates a birthday today. Chayton Quayle of Spencer, happy birthday to you. And Shane Swenson turns the big 5-0 today. Happy birthday, Shane. We'll put everybody in the drawing for a free cake from Hy-Vee in Spencer. All of you birthday people, share a birthday with celebrities like Woody Harrelson, turns 65 today. Alison Krauss, oh, what a beautiful voice. She's 55 today. And Monica Lewinsky turns 53. We'll draw for the free cake from Hy-Vee and Spencer tomorrow morning right here on Big Country 107.7.
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0: Making it worth your wild, Big Country 107.7, Russell Dickerson. He had a huge crowd a couple of weeks ago in Arnold's Park, Preservation Plaza. The next opportunity to see country music on stage, 2 weeks from tomorrow, August 7th. 2 weeks from tomorrow, it's Cooper Allen. And we've got Cooper Allen tickets to give away today and tomorrow. So two more pair of tickets to give away. Listen for when we play one of the Cooper Allen songs. Be the right numbered caller at that point in time and you win. It's that easy. And guess what? I've got a Cooper Allen song coming up next hour right here on Big Country 107.7. So stay tuned for that. Right now, though, we're going to check in with TJ and find out what's happening at the Spencer Family YMCA.
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0: Luke Combs and Days Like These. They are indeed special, that's for certain. Well, markets are now open, and so let's check in this morning with George Bauer and see how things are trading.
1: Net corn export sales, 333,000 metric tons last week, up 6% from the prior week. The top buyers were Mexico, Taiwan, Japan, Venezuela, and Thailand. 702,000 on the books for next year. 1,786,000 metric tons physically shipped out, up 13% from the prior week. And the top destinations were Mexico, Japan, South Korea, Spain, and Venezuela. September corn up 9.25 yesterday, up 2 cents overnight, up a penny and a half this morning, starting the session at 463.5. December new crop up 2.5 at 487. March corn up 2.5 at 502.5. Cash price for corn in Iowa yesterday, 9 cents better, averaging 929 at the country markets. Net soybean export sales last week, 56,000 metric tons, down 70% from the previous week. The top buyers were China, the Netherlands, Mexico, Taiwan, and Malaysia. 1,537,000 metric tons for the next export year, 299,000 metric tons physically shipped, down 34%. Top destinations, China, Mexico, the Netherlands, Japan, and Canada. August soybeans up 13.5 yesterday, up 9 cents overnight, up 6 cents this morning at 12.39. November up 7 cents at 12.46. March up 4.5 cents at 12.58. Cash price for beans yesterday up 16 cents at $12 even. Soybean meal up $4.90 yesterday, up $2.50 overnight, up $2 this morning at $3.33.60. Soybean oil up 118 points yesterday, up 78 points overnight, up 68 points this morning at 76.19. Chicago wheat up 27.75 yesterday, up a penny and a quarter overnight, and wheat is down 3.5 cents to start the day trade today. We had $365 dressed deals in Iowa and Nebraska yesterday. Futures were down in a range of $3.47 to $4.10. This morning we have August live cattle 32 cents higher at 223.52. October up 32 cents at 219.82. December up 70 cents at 219.5. February up 42 cents at 220.33. 95,000 slaughtered yesterday, down 103,000 from the prior year, and down 118,000 from down 103,000 from last week, and 118,000 from last year. Choice boxes yesterday afternoon down 341 at 363.5. Select boxes down 366 at 350.57. Feeder cattle yesterday finished lower in a range of $8.37 to $9.72. This morning, we have August feeder cattle up 52 cents at $3.41.70. September up $1.12 at $3.37.32. October up $1.30 at $3.31.15. November up $1.10 at $3.26.70. Hog futures yesterday down a nickel for August, otherwise up 22 to 75 cents. This morning, August hogs down 52 cents at $100.92. October off 62 cents at $87.72. December down 40 cents at $79.42. And February down 22 cents at $83. Iowa Southern Minnesota cash hogs yesterday afternoon, 101.62 negotiated, 96.57 formula, 479,000 processed, 5,000 more than a week ago, 8,000 more than a year ago. Cutouts were down $1.32, but still at $103.50. Class 3 milk up 35 cents yesterday, down 20 cents this morning at $17.73. Wall Street closed down 10 points yesterday, and it's down 420 points to start the day at 52,024.
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0: Lainey Wilson with a little watermelon moonshine. I haven't tried that. I did make rhubarb gin that was kind of tasty. 9 minutes past 9 o'clock here on the Big Country. Tractor riders, lots of opportunities to get and play with your antique machinery. This weekend, Saturday, Ayrshire Days, their community celebration will include a tractor ride on Saturday in memory of Bob Hyman. No charge, registration at 7:30 on Saturday morning. The ride will be at 8:30 Sunday. Palo Alto County Fair underway this weekend. I'm going to try to get there. No, Patrick's going there today. I'm going to Emmett County today and then O'Brien County next week. Palo Alto County Fair underway. They've got a tractor ride and tractor pulls on Sunday. So tractor ride will begin with their registration at 7:30. The ride starts at 8. The tractor pull registration at 12:30, and their ride will get underway at 1 o'clock. Okoboji FFA does one on Sunday morning as well, and we'll all gather at Florence Park in Milford as part of their Pioneer Days celebration.
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0: Increasing clouds, high today around 80, light variable winds 5 to 10. Chance of sprinkles this evening, better chance of rain after midnight. 50% chance, a low of 61. Tomorrow, maybe a sprinkle in the morning, then cloudy skies, 77 the high. Southerly winds 10 to 15, gusting as high as 20. Lows Friday night around 63. Get ready for the warm-up on the weekend. Saturday, mostly cloudy through mid-morning, gradually clearing. As that sun comes out, it'll warm it up into the lower 90s on Saturday. Here in Spencer this hour, we've still got sunshine. Our temperature reading at 65 degrees.

0: for your service. 20 minutes past 9 o'clock here on The Big Country. Let's see. Who is our hardworking hero this week? It's Travis Santage of Royal. Travis was nominated for all the hard work he did getting ready for Royal Fun Days last weekend. They had a lot of fun, and especially helping spearhead that cleanup of the Willow Creek Cemetery. They did a cemetery tour, and they mowed, they weed-eated, they scrubbed headstones. They really made it look nice for the tour. So thanks, Travis, for all you do. You are our hard-working hero this week. We'll get you the hard-working hero coffee mug, and you'll be put in that third quarter drawing for a $250 cash prize. 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And so if you know somebody we need to salute like Travis, make sure I know who they are, what they do, and where they work. Easy to get that information uploaded on the website or email me, rwittyking@spencerradiogroup.com. With the market check, let's see what's going on with Stephen Cutler.
1: September corn is up 1¾ at 463¾. New crop December up 2¼ at 487. And March corn up 2¼ at 502½. Soybeans for August up 6¼ at 1239¼. New crop November up 7½ at 1246½. With January soybeans up 7¼ at 1260. Chicago wheat for September down 3¼ at 702½. Soybean meal for August up $2 at 333.60. Soybean oil for August up 40 at 75.88. In the livestock today, live cattle for August up 187 at 225.17. October up 210 at 221.30. December live cattle up 185 at 220.70. And February up 165 at 221.60. Feeder cattle for August up 212 at 343.30. September up 307 at 339.27. October feeder cattle up 327 at 333.12. And November up 307 at 328.67. Lean hogs for August down 55 at $100.90. October down 45 at $87.90. December lean hogs down 52 at $79.30. And February down 52 at $82.67. Crude oil for September up 477 at 91.60. And your Dow Jones Industrial down 536 points at 51,913. Those are markets on Big Country 107.7.
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Thomas, Red Ain't a Bad Life, Big Country 107.7. The biggest selling albums right now belong to Ella Langley and Morgan Wallen. Hear the two of them then sing together. And it's a smash hit. 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

0: heavens to Betsy. His name is Jackson Dean, Big Country 107.7. Yours truly is headed to Emmett County Fair this afternoon. Patrick's at the Palo Alto County Fair. We'll have reports coming your way tomorrow on the Big Country, brought to you by CS Agro of Calumet, by Tri-States Grain Conditioning, United Bank of Iowa, and Algona Livestock. When I get over there later today, looks like there'll be things happening with the rabbit show on at the Emmett County Fairgrounds in Estherville. They've got the dog show coming up tonight at 5, and the Emmett County Farm Bureau picnic from 5:30 till 6:30 as well. And the free concert tonight, the group is called No Drinking on Grounds. So that's in Estherville here this evening.
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Beers and sunshine. We got plenty of the sunshine anyway. That's Darius Rucker on Big Country 107.7. 2 weeks from tomorrow, you've got Cooper Allen headlining the stage at Preservation Plaza. It is one of the ticketed shows, and tickets are on sale now, but you can listen to Big Country and win a pair of tickets today and tomorrow. So really became a TikTok huge star is where his music got discovered. So some Cooper Allen music this morning. This one is called, it's kind of a fun little tune called To the Bar. Here's Cooper Allen. That band.

0: Down to the bar we go. Cooper Allen, by the looks of the phone lines, a few people would like to see that young man when he is in Arnold's Park 2 weeks from tomorrow. Caller number 8 on the studio hotline. I'll go down the list. Caller number 8 will be our next big winner.
1: 17 in a small town. Weak knees in a CVS. Door locked in the back.

0: That's Hardy with one beer. 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Congratulations to Brandy Ripke of Rembrandt. She gets a pair of tickets to see Cooper Allen in concert 2 weeks from tomorrow. Arnold's Park, Preservation Plaza. The show is a ticketed event, and tickets are on sale now, or you've got one more chance to win a pair of tickets here on the Big Country tomorrow. Keep listening to be your next winner. Stay tuned. Markets are coming up next.
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7: September corn up 1 at 463 with new crop December up 1.25 at 486. Soybeans for August up 3.25 at 1236 and a quarter. New crop November up 5 at 1244. Chicago wheat for September down 6.25 at 699.5. In your livestock, live cattle for August up $1.25 at 224.45. October's up 137 at 220.57. Feeder cattle for August up 145 at 342.62 and September up 257 at 338.77. Lean hogs for August down 12 at 101.32 and October down 17 at 88.17. Those are markets on Big Country 107.7.
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1: 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Well, I see on tomorrow's celebrations, it is Tell an Old Joke Day tomorrow. So I'll be cruising my repertoire of old jokes, and I got a lot of them to share with you throughout the morning on Friday, okay? Leaving you with the latest from Jelly Roll. We got our hands up. A little gospel sound in here. This is Jelly Roll, Big Country 107.7.

0: 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And now your live Doppler forecast. Partly sunny today with a high of 80. Tonight, a chance of sprinkles and a chance of showers in the overnight hours. Cloudy with a low of 61. Tomorrow, a chance of sprinkles. Mostly cloudy with a high of 78. Tomorrow night, mostly cloudy with a low of 63. Saturday, mostly cloudy in the morning, mid-morning, then clearing with a high of 93. Saturday night, increasing clouds with a low of 70. Sunday, sunny and hot with a high of 96. Sunday night, clear with a low of 72. Monday, sunny and hot, 96. Clear Monday night with a low of 68. Tuesday, mostly sunny with a high of 91. And Wednesday, sunny with a high of 90. Right now, we're at 59% humidity. Southeast winds at 6 miles per hour. And 70 is the current temp. Once again, today, we're expecting a high of 80. Check out the full forecast online anytime at BigCountry1077.com.
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2: 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Great shows coming to this year's Clay County Fair, and it is only 50 days away. It's coming fast. Yes. With music coming up from Carly Pierce, also Jake Owen. Right now, let's go ahead and check the markets. Right now, here's Stephen Cutler.
3: September corn is down a quarter at 461 and three quarters, with new crop December corn up a quarter at 484 and three quarters. March corn, no change at $5.25. Soybeans for August up one at 1234. New crop November soybeans up four and a quarter at 1243 and a quarter, with January soy up four at 1256 and three quarters. Chicago wheat for September down seven and a quarter at 698 and a half. Soybean meal for August down 80 at 330.80. Soybean oil for August up 47 points at 75.98. In your livestock, live cattle for August up 122 at 224.42. October up 122 as well at 220.42. December live cattle up a dollar at 219.80. And February up 87 at 220.77. Feeder cattle for August up 130 at 342.47. September up 237 at 338.57. October feeder cattle up 247 at 332.32. And November up 222 at 327.82. Lean hogs for August up to 101.47, October down 5 at 88.30, December lean hogs down 12 at 79.70, and February down 22 at $83. Crude oil for September up 546 points at 92.29, and your Dow Jones Industrial is down 619 points at 51,822. Those are markets on Big Country 107.7.
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0: Blake Shelton that was called and let him in anyway here on Big Country 107.7. Music on the way from Parker McCollum and also Shane Proppit. Well, it is a special day today. It is Vanilla Ice Cream Day. Celebrated each July 3rd, honoring America's most beloved ice cream flavor with special treats, deals, and creative desserts. 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And here's a fun fact. 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You know, if you want to make a shake, you know, vanilla goes good with everything. Yeah, all kinds of good stuff that you can do. Check out some cool stuff online. All right, we have great tunes coming up here on Big Country 107.7. Nikki Thunder with you. Hey, good morning.
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0: Shane Proffitt. That's called Long Live Country here on The Big Country. And he is coming out with a new song. He'll get real about it, catching his dad cheating. And the new song is called You Could Do Anything. We'll have to check that out soon, of course. And we have some music coming your way from Jelly Roll, also Kenny Chesney and Tucker Wetmore. 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
7: September corn up 1 3/4 at 463 3/4, with December new crop up 2 1/4 at 487. Soybeans for August up 2 1/4 at 1235 1/4, with new crop November up 5 1/2 at 1244 1/2. Chicago beet for September down 3 at 702 3/4. Soybean meal for August down 60 at 331. That's $3.31. Soybean oil for... That's $331, excuse me, for soybean meal. Soybean oil for August up 17 points at 75.65. Live cattle for August up 135 at 224.55. October up 135 at 220.55. Feeder cattle for August up 137 at 342.55. September up 227 at 338.47. Lean hogs for August down 2 at 101.42. And October up 7 at 88.42. Those are markets here on Big Country 107.7.
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Cody Johnson and Carrie Underwood. That's called I'm Gonna Love You here on Big Country 107.7. The city of Astoria will have the water off between 2 a.m. and 4 a.m. That is today and tomorrow for maintenance. We have great tunes coming up from Dan and Shay, John Morgan, Chris Jansen, and weather right after this on Big Country 107.7. Right now, here is the latest from Taylor Swift.

0: Taylor Swift. That was called I Knew It, I Knew You here on Pick Country 107.7. 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
0: Big Country, 107.7 Live Doppler forecast. Partly sunny today with a high of 80. And tonight, a slight chance of sprinkles before 7 and a chance of showers in the overnight hours. Mostly cloudy with a low of 61. Tomorrow, a slight chance of sprinkles in the morning. Mostly cloudy with a high of 78. Tomorrow night, mostly cloudy with a low of 63. Saturday, cloudy in the morning, then clearing with a high of 93. Saturday night, increasing clouds with a low of 70. Sunday, mostly sunny and hot with a high of 96. Monday, sunny and hot, 96. Tuesday, mostly sunny with a high of 91. And Wednesday, mostly sunny with a high of 90. And right now, we're at 59% humidity with southeast winds at 6 miles per hour. And currently, it is 73. And again, today, we're expecting that high to reach 80. Check out the full forecast online anytime at bigcountry1077.com.

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0: That's John Morgan. That's Kid Myself. Big Country 107.7 making a stop at Captain's on August 17th. That'd be a good one to check out. Music coming up from Chris Jansen, also Chris Young, too. And if you are looking for a new job or a new career, this is your chance to apply at SMG. We're hiring for a full-time sales manager, a full-time media advisor, and a full-time news reporter, play-by-play announcer. You can come resume ready to our job fair. That will be held on Wednesday, August 12th at the Depot Building on the Clay County Fairgrounds. They'll be there from 11 to 1, and then again from 4 to 6. Now, they will have applications on-site as well, or you could download one right there on our website. The Spencer Media Group is a great, great place to work. We offer health, dental, vision, and 401k benefits. If you're ready for a change in careers, we hope to see you at our job fair. That's coming up on Wednesday, August 12th. It is 11:19 and we have not headline news coming your way. Right now it's time to check the markets. Here's Patrick Hazlett.
1: 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September corn up 3/4 at 462 3/4. New crop December corn up 1.5 at 486 1/4. And March up 1.25 at 501 1/4. Soybeans for August up 3/4 at 1233 3/4. September up 3 3/4 at 1229 3/4. And January up 4.5 at 1257 1/4. Chicago wheat for September down 5.25 at 701 3/4. Soybean meal for August down 3/4 at 330 1/4. Flipping the page here, live cattle for August up 155 at 244.75. October up 150 at 220.70. And December up 122 at 220.02. Feeder cattle for August up 232 at 343.50. September up 305 at 339.25. And October up 295 at 332.95. And lean hogs for August up 30 at 101.80. October up 32 at 88.67. And December down 17 at 80.01. Your crude oil for

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13: Headline news. It's National Lemon Day, so congrats to everyone who owns a Cybertruck. Slash turns 61 today. He'll need to get a slice of his birthday cake before Axl Rose eats all of it. A man dressed as a mime was arrested on a Massachusetts hiking trail. Reached for comment, the man said, experts say 5 cups of coffee a day may decrease heart disease risk. It also helps you stay awake during AA meetings. I've heard. And New Jersey was hit by a tornado outbreak. The winds were so strong that people as far away as Pennsylvania reported finding pinky rings. This is not headline news,

hear and see the latest market prices. But what is triggering the current market trend? George Bauer makes sense of all the numbers here on Big Country 107.7.

0: Reba McEntire, that was Fancy here on Big Country 107.7. It's 11:34. Happy Thursday, Nikki Thunder with you. Could you imagine having a baby? Well, how about 2, 3, maybe 4? 4 quadruplet girls. Oh, I'm going to tell you how rare that is because of how they look. Right after this. Here's Cody Johnson with his latest. This is called Horseback.
1: He's a ranch hand in a pinch, man. Hotter than the red on the cattle brand. Cause she's a gold digger with a quick trigger. A cast iron skillet swinging lid flipper.

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1: Cody Johnson, Horseback, Big Country, 107.7. Nikki Thunder with you, and this is so rare. An Australian woman has given birth to a very rare identical quadruplet girls. They all look the same. And Jenna Tarsal Naoma conceived the girls naturally rather than through IVF. 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
2: It's amazing, to be honest, particularly the fact that this was spontaneously conceived. We do see multiple pregnancies more often with fertility treatments, particularly IVF, but for this to be spontaneously conceived, for the conception to happen, so one fertilized egg that then splits not once, not twice, but three times into four different babies who then share a placenta, that is just amazing, and to end up with four beautiful babies and a beautiful family now of 10.
1: Wow, and all identical, four quadruplet girls identical. That's pretty rare. Oh, we have some music coming up from Trisha Yearwood and also Sarah Evans on Big Country 107.7.
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0: Sarah Evans. Could not ask for more. An Edwin McCain original here on Big Country 107.7. Boy, she put on quite a wonderful performance at Arnold's Park. Now, this weekend, there's going to be two shows. Tomorrow night, it is a premium ticketed event. Crowder will take the stage. 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And then on Saturday, it is the fabulous Thunderbirds. Now, next month, direct from Sweden, and Cooper Allen, Better Than Ezra and the Nadas, John Mulaney, Hairball, the 90s rock show, the Pork Tornadoes, the Rolling Stoners, AIA. Wow. Great shows coming to Arnold's Park Preservation Plaza. You can check out their website for more details at arnoldspark.com. It is 11:50. News time coming up afternoon. Right now, it's time to check the markets. Right now, here's Patrick Hazlett.
1: 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September corn up 2.25 at 4.64 1/4. New crop December corn up 2.75 at 4.87 1/2. Soybeans for August up 3.5 at 12.36 3/4, while September is up 5.5 at 12.31 3/4. Chicago wheat for September down 5.25 at 7.01 1/2. Soybean meal for August down 3/4 at 3.30 3/4. Live cattle for August up 180 at 225.01, October up 170 at 220.90. Feeder cattle for August up 280 at 343.97, while September is down 370 at 339.90. Lean hogs for August up 35 at 101.80, and October up 40 at 88.75. And that has been a check on your markets here on Big Country 107.7.
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1: From ABC News, I'm Michelle Franzen. Water rescues continuing in West Virginia following severe flooding earlier this week, with bridges washed out and homes and businesses inundated. Officials say two people are still unaccounted for. And as floodwaters recede, residents are assessing the damage. In Weston, Aiden Anderson and his friends started to clean up mud and debris with a truck and heavy equipment.
2: All we've been doing is just helping clean up all the mud, because it's just caked to the ground. And thank God we had a side-by-side on the back and the trailer with a scoop on it.
1: Residents in North Carolina and Virginia bracing for more rain, and flood alerts remain in place. More from ABC News meteorologist Leslie Lopez in Raleigh.
3: The expectation is almost the entire state of North Carolina under a flood watch for good reason. Heavy amounts of rain will continue for days. This is going to continue at least through Friday before there's a substantial break, and then more rain on the way as we're looking towards Saturday.
1: The man who killed Democratic Minnesota lawmaker Melissa Hortman has been sentenced to two life terms plus 40 years in prison. Along the Gulf Coast, remnants of Bertha continue to trigger flooding and power outages. The U.S. continues strikes targeting Iranian defense systems, and Iran is widening the conflict in the region, with proxies in Yemen targeting several ships in the Red Sea. And a day after the U.S. and Saudi Arabia's energy leaders signed off on a civilian nuclear deal, President Trump clarifying that it's contingent on Saudi Arabia normalizing relations with Israel under the Abraham Accords. Here's White House Press Secretary Caroline Leavitt.
4: Yes, this deal with Saudi Arabia, the energy deal, is contingent on this condition as far as the president is concerned. So we'll continue to talk with our Saudi counterparts to get the deal finalized and hopefully see them joining the Abraham Accords very soon.
1: The Saudis in the past have called for recognition of a Palestinian state first before they would normalize relations with Israel. You're listening to ABC News.
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7: Good afternoon, George Bauer with KICD News Desk. Here's what's happening in Northwest Iowa now. Reminder, City of Fostoria will have the water shut off between 2 a.m. and 4 a.m. tomorrow for routine maintenance. Multiple law enforcement agencies, including the O'Brien County Sheriff's Office, assisted in an investigation that led to the convictions and sentencing of two men connected to the death and disappearance of a Nebraska woman. 48-year-old Floyd Coates Jr. of St. Francis, Kansas in Struble, Iowa, was sentenced to 35 years in federal prison after being convicted of drug trafficking, firearms, and obstruction of justice. 60-year-old Dennis Lawson of Whiting sentenced to 10 years in prison after being convicted of threatening a witness. The conviction stemmed from the 2019 death and disappearance of 18-year-old Sonny Ceramic of Nebraska. Evidence presented at trial showed that Coach was involved in a methamphetamine trafficking operation and was the last known person to have seen Ceramic alive during Easter weekend of 2019. Witnesses testified that Coach later transported Ceramic's body to Lawson's property near Whiting, where it was disposed of. Her body has never been recovered. Federal authorities credit numerous agencies with assisting the investigation, including the FBI, Iowa Division of Criminal Investigation, Nebraska State Patrol, Plymouth County Sheriff's Office, and the O'Brien County Sheriff's Office. A petition is currently circulating to bring up a bond issue for a new Emmitsburg Elementary School. Superintendent Corey Jennis tells KICD News the school board is proposing a different location the third time around based on community input.
8: The old site was going to be kind of on a bike trail, kind of sandwiched east of the Iowa Lakes Community College and west of the shores and the golf course there. You know, this was a two-year contract we had with those the property owners there. And when you're talking about building a school, you need a good chunk of property. And so as we looked at pieces around town, had conversations, that was the one that they were willing to do. And that's why I originally got into that contract. The property that we're currently are proposing right now was also in conversations 2 years ago when we ran this. However, it was locked up in a trust fund. So now what they're looking at is directly north of the Iowa Lakes Community College campus, which is just an open farmland.
7: And the payback schedule for the 65,000 square foot building keeps getting altered as well.
8: The first time we did the bond 2 years ago, we were asking for a debt service levy increase of $4.05. Last year, we did some reworking. We started to throw in that we're going to borrow against save, which is basically like your local option sales tax. So that would help keep the price down for our taxpayers. And we were asking for $3.25. And this year, again, we helped lower the price for our community. And we're only asking for a $2.70 debt service levy.
7: Under state law, the only date permissible for school board elections in Iowa is, or school bond issue elections, I should say, in Iowa is now the first Tuesday after the first Monday in November. City officials in Spencer, Storm Lake, Sheldon, and Estherville discussed e-bikes and e-scooters this week. Estherville Police Chief Brent Shadow says officials are observing what other communities are doing before they make a move.
9: We're gathering information from other cities and communities that have been working on ordinances and trying to pass them and getting them passed. There are some being passed. So we want to take a look at them and see how it's working out for them, what their enforcement is and what their enforcement efforts are and how they're handling it and how the community is handling it, because we know there's going to be some pushback once we start dealing with them more, once we pass some ordinances.
7: Shadow says one challenge facing cities is trying to determine how to address violations committed by drivers too young for a license.
9: The issues are there's not a criminal justice system in place really that deal with 8 to 10 year olds, 12 year olds. So it's hard to issue them a citation or charge them with a crime. And so finding some consequences for the kids is the biggest challenge, I think. And we'll be looking at what those consequences could be once we get an ordinance going.
7: Chief also emphasizing the role that parents play.
9: The parents need to step up and take some responsibility for their kids out operating these scooters and how they're operating them, where they're operating them, and that they operate them in a safe and respectful manner on sidewalks and trails and even on the street. We've had some reports of kids running through stop signs and things like that. Somebody's unfortunately going to get hurt or worse, killed before we're able to get a good ordinance put into place, and we don't want that to happen.
7: Discussions, writing an ordinance expected to take months yet. Governor Kim Reynolds this week appointed a Fort Dodge attorney to the position of district court judge for District 28, which includes Pocahontas County. Governor's office says Ryan Keem received both his undergraduate and law degrees from Creighton University in Omaha. The appointment fills the vacancy created by the retirement of Judge John Haney. And State Senator Jeff Taylor of Sioux Center, who's a college professor at Dort and is a native of Spencer, has written the story of his life and a near-death experience he had when he was 4 years old. In fact, he was clinically dead of encephalitis.
10: Bertha Asher was the nurse that they had sent with me in the ambulance. I ended up dying. My heart stopped. I stopped breathing. And Mrs. Asher wasn't able to resuscitate me, and so eventually they disconnected all the IV and the oxygen, and the ambulance slowed down. And when I got to the hospital in Sioux City, it was St. Joseph Mercy Hospital, they said to at least DOA, there's no rush. And the doctor there was filling out my death certificate when a nurse noticed slight movement underneath the white sheet that was covering me.
7: That was in 1965. Taylor says the experience has played a major role in shaping both his faith and outlook on life.
10: As I've gotten older, certainly an appreciation for life, recognizing the value of all human life. It's also been a factor there because life can be very precious, obviously, but it's also very fragile. And we want to make the most of every day that we're given because you just don't know how much time any of us have, right?
7: The name of the book is A Beautiful Day to Die by Jeff Taylor. It's available online. And that's KICD News on the radio. You can also read our local news at northwestiowanow.com or on the Northwest Iowa Now app, which is powered by Jason Jacobs, Thrivent Financial, and Pete Howe Sanitation.
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21: 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They'll be Friday at 3 at Riverside Cemetery in Spencer. Warner Funeral Home in Spencer handling arrangements for 91-year-old Homer Ewalt of Spencer. Funeral services for 65-year-old Daniel Joseph Brennan of Emmitsburg. They'll be Saturday morning at 10:30 at the Holy Family Catholic Church in Emmitsburg. Burial at St. John's Cemetery in Emmitsburg. Visitation Friday from 5 until 7 p.m. at the Martin Matthijs Funeral Home in Emmitsburg. Martin Matthijs Funeral Home in charge of arrangements for 65-year-old Daniel Joseph Brennan of Emmitsburg. Graveside services for 66-year-old Shane Roeder Sr. of Shushan, Kansas, and formerly of Lynn Grove. They'll be Saturday afternoon at 1 at Lone Tree Cemetery, Sioux Rapids. A visitation will follow Saturday, 2 until 4 p.m. at the Legion Hall in Sioux Rapids. Those are arrangements for 66-year-old Shane Roeder Sr. of Shushan, Kansas, and formerly of Lynn Grove. A visitation for Larry Olson of Port Charlotte, Florida, formerly of Webb, will be Saturday from 2 until 4 p.m. at Trinity United Methodist Church in Webb. Again, that's a visitation for Larry Olson of Port Charlotte, Florida, formerly of Webb. Services for 95-year-old Barbara Block of Ocheden. They'll be Monday at 10:30 at St. Peter Lutheran Church in Ocheden. Visitation is Sunday, 5 till 7 p.m. at St. Peter Lutheran Church in Ocheden. In lieu of flowers, memorials can be directed to the Ocheden Senior Activity Center or the Tracy House Museum. Juran's Funeral Home of Ocheden in charge of arrangements for 95-year-old Barbara Block of Ocheden. Services for 79-year-old Greg Altolan of Spirit Lake will be Monday at 11 at Turner Jenis Funeral Home, Spirit Lake. Visitation also Monday, 10 until 11 at the funeral home. Burial at Lakeview Gardens Cemetery, Okoboji. Turner Jenis Funeral Home in charge of arrangements for 79-year-old Greg Altolan of Spirit Lake. Services for 99-year-old Betty Jane Brandt of Lake Park will be Monday afternoon at 2 at Concordia Lutheran Church in Lake Park. Visitation also Monday, 1 until 2 at the church. Burial at Silver Lake Cemetery, Lake Park. Following the burial, there'll be a reception at the Lake Park Community Center for family and friends. Turner Jenis Funeral Home handling arrangements for 99-year-old Betty Jane Brandt of Lake Park. 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
0: 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We have farm news coming up with George Bauer, also sports with Stephen Cutler. Right now it's time to check weather. Here's Patrick Hazlett.
2: Good afternoon, Northwest Iowa. We're looking at a nice summer day across the area with mostly sunny skies and comfortable conditions for late July. Temperatures this afternoon will top out in the upper 70s to around 80 degrees with a light southeasterly breeze at 5 to 10 miles per hour. Most communities will stay dry throughout the daylight hours, making for good conditions if you have outdoor plans. Clouds will gradually increase late this evening, and there is a chance for a few light rain showers overnight into Friday morning. Looking ahead, temperatures cool slightly on Friday with highs in the low to middle 70s and scattered showers possible. Then the heat begins to build for the weekend and highs climbing into the 90s by Saturday, as well as the 90s for Sunday. For this afternoon, enjoy the sunshine and a break from the recent heat. We will run down your detailed weather forecast along with your record temperatures in 1 minute on Big Country 107.7 and News Radio KICD.
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2: Your KICD Live Doppler forecast, partly sunny today, highs approaching 80, with a south wind at 5 to 10 miles per hour. For tonight, a chance of showers or sprinkles before 1 a.m., then a chance of showers likely overnight. Cloudy, lows around 61. South wind at 5 to 10 miles per hour. Chance of precipitation is 70%. And new precipitation amounts of less than a tenth of an inch possible. For tomorrow, Friday, a chance of sprinkles, then a slight chance of showers, mainly in the morning before 7 a.m., then a chance between 7 and 8. Mostly cloudy for the remainder of the day, highs approaching 77, south wind at 10 to 15. Chance of precipitation only sits at 10%. Tomorrow night, mostly cloudy, lows around 63, south wind around 5 miles per hour. For Saturday, mostly cloudy through mid-morning, then clearing, highs near 93, west southwesterly wind around 5 miles per hour. Saturday night, increasing clouds, lows around 70, south wind at 5 to 10. Sunday, mostly sunny and hot. Highs near 96. Sunday night, mostly clear, lows around 73. Monday, sunny and hot, highs near 96. Monday night, mostly clear, lows around 68. Tuesday, mostly sunny, highs near 91. Tuesday night, mostly clear, lows around 66. And Wednesday, mostly sunny, highs near 90. Yesterday recap, your high was 77 with a low of 55 and our observed midnight temperature was 58. Your record temperatures for this day, the 23rd of July, 101 in 1940 and 46 in 1947. As for today, your low is 49 degrees. For more on your weather forecast, log online to northwestiowanow.com.
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7: Good afternoon, George Bauer, KICD Ag Business Desk. U.S. Senator Chuck Grassley from Iowa says time is running out for an E-15 bill.
6: I haven't seen a path forward to get it through the Senate yet. It's very disturbing to me. It could be a 5 or 6 day debate. And between now and election, we only have about 20 days of session. You can't spend 5 days on something like E-15. So my advocacy has got to be put in some other bill.
7: Senate leaders said to be writing their own version of the House-passed year-round E-15 bill, but Grassley does not see a way forward. Export numbers from last week. Net corn export sales for the current year, 333,000 metric tons, up 6% from a week ago. Top buyers were Mexico, Taiwan, Japan, Venezuela, and Thailand. 702,000 metric tons for the export year that kicks off September 1st, 1,786,000 metric tons physically shipped out last week. That was up 13%. Top destinations, Mexico, Japan, South Korea, Spain, and Venezuela. Net soybean export sales last week, only 56,000 metric tons, down 70% week over week. 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

0: Update of the USDA drought monitor this morning, back in the abnormally dry area. Rest of the map looks pretty much unchanged. We have sections of D1 moderate drought in eastern Emmett and Palo Alto counties and the southwestern one-third of Cherokee County. Statewide this week, 14% D1 moderate drought up from 11%, 22% abnormally dry up from 19, 64% of Iowa has no drought compared to 70% 1 week ago. Here's a look at the nation's topsoil moisture conditions.
1: Several parts of the country over the past week experienced dryness, reflected in USDA's latest topsoil moisture condition report. Meteorologist Brad Rippey says for the period ending July 19th,
2: we saw a very sharp increase in topsoil moisture rated very short to short. Current number on July 19th is 41%. That is up 8 percentage points from the previous week. At the same time, topsoil moisture nationally rated surplus is down to 5% compared to 8% just a week ago.
1: Where topsoil moisture surplus was found in the latest report, southern states receiving rains the last few days, and some midwestern states where precipitation fell the week prior.
2: There are only a handful of states, there's actually seven of them, where we have double-digit topsoil moisture surplus, and in all cases, it's very low-end. Those states include Texas, along with Louisiana, Alabama, Tennessee, Kentucky, Missouri, and Illinois.
1: I'm Rod Bain reporting for the U.S. Department of Agriculture in Washington, D.C.
0: And our guest this morning on KICD AM was Iowa Ag Secretary Mike Nagy.
3: We actually were doing a visit to one of our nitrate-reducing wetlands down by Gillett Grove. And, just a good example of the kind of work that we're doing and pushing for across the state. Putting practices on the landscape that help improve water quality, help prevent pollutants from ever making it into our streams. And wetlands are one of those really important practices that we need to scale up across the state.
0: What kind of practices has Carl Simons adopted there on the farm you visited?
3: Well, first of all, they had good conservation farmers and had a group there that was talking broadly about everything from cover crops to no-till, buffers, that sort of thing. But Carl has specifically a wetland, and we were trying to highlight the fact that these are really interesting. First of all, we need a whole host of practices, and actually we rolled out some additional cost share for cover crops, for instance, but these are structural practices. This is a designed wetland that catches water from tile or from water that runs over the landscape into these wetlands. And as it sits there in that wetland and moves through it, denitrifies it. It takes as much as 50 to 90% of the nitrate level down in that water. And what we love about them is that once they're constructed, they have 150-year design life. They're going to do their job every single day. And we need to see a lot more of those across the landscape in places like Clay County.
0: I was at ISU Field Day up here, and one of the final presentations by Chad Hart, the retiring economist from the main campus down there in Ames. And I will always remember one of his parting words, one of his parting pieces of advice. It's time to give up the prairie pothole. If you have a prairie pothole on your farm, stop trying to farm it.
3: That's exactly what we're trying to do with these designed and constructed wetlands is you take land out of production. This land usually is the low spot. It's the it's the rocky spot. It's the lighter ground. It's where you're not really it's flooding out. You're not getting it planted. Or on most years, you're not driving the combine across those acres. And you turn that into something of higher quality. You seed it down, maybe some pasture or some grass. Build a wetland. I totally agree with Chad. That's a good idea. Let those acres go and let's get them into conservation practice.
0: Earlier this summer, Mike, you announced for us this incentive program along the Greater Des Moines watershed, and now you have expanded it to actually include the KICD broadcast area.
3: That's correct. We've selected, we call it the Greater Des Moines watershed. It's 22 counties that really stretch from the Des Moines area, central Iowa, all the way up to the Minnesota border. And Clay is certainly, Clay, Dickinson, Emmett, Palo Alto, just around the area are all in that group of 22. And so what we're going to do is continue to bring some additional resources and incentives to get more conservation work done on the ground. I'll tell you flat out, in the 22 counties, cover crops has been a challenge to get adoption in these areas. And what we'd like to do is double the cover crop usage, double the cover crop cost share usage in these areas. And so we brought an additional incentive for that. But we also brought a buffer initiative, a streamside buffer program where folks can, put, just as it says, put some grass along a stream or a waterway. But with our program, you can actually hay and graze that. And we hear that from our livestock producers that they'd like that option.

0: intersectionality. So just two examples of what we're going to bring to the 22 counties, and there's going to be more.
1: Iowa Ag Secretary Mike Nagy, you were in Clay County talking about buffer strips last week, but then you stopped by Dickinson County, met with the community bankers. What did you tell them or learn from them?
0: Well, you know, no doubt, and George, as you and I have talked throughout the year, the last couple of years, profitability is at the focus, the center of everything that we need to be doing here. And it's everything from, markets, international, domestic, local, driving down input costs and then bringing policy certainty in the middle. And so no surprise when we're talking with bankers, we're talking exactly about all those different pieces that contribute to profitability. And of course, we're very blessed that we have bankers that are forward looking and that lenders are working with farmers. But I tell you what, we're in a situation where we just can't keep going sideways here. We're going to have to see a breakout. Something needs to change here. We cannot continue to have this pressure on profitability for farmers.
1: As long as we have you on the horn here, Mike, anything new about animal diseases in Iowa, New World, screwworm or otherwise?
0: Well, I'm going to knock on wood as I talk to you, but no, the cases of screwworm that we've been discussing, I think last month, is they continue to just be active in Texas, which is right where we want them to be. Well, actually, we don't want them in the United States, period, but we want them to at least stay down there. And, no known cases in the state of Iowa. We're constantly vigilant, though. We want to make sure that we're tracking any movement that might come from an area in Texas where they do have an infestation. We're requiring permitting out of those specific areas. But as we sit here today, all is quiet, and we certainly hope that it remains that way.
1: Iowa Ag Secretary Mike Nagy on KICD AM this morning. You can listen to that full interview at the podcast page at NorthwestIowaNow.com. Just got this email in from Blue Cross Blue Shield of Iowa, Wellmark Blue Cross and Blue Shield of Iowa, as we were going on the air live. They have honored 101 farm families this year. Six of them will be recognized during the state fair with the 2026 Way We Live Award. The eighth generation, Moakley Farms of Polk City. 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Bob and Patty Henderson from Albia, and Jeff and Shannon Hafner from Panora. Two county fairs are taking place today here in the corridor. You'll hear reports tomorrow from the Emmett County Fair and the Palo Alto County Fair. 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That's the latest at noon. We'll check your markets next.
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1: September corn futures up 3.5 cents presently at 465.5. December corn up 4.25 at 489. March corn futures currently up 3.75 cents at 504. August soybean futures up 5.25 right now at 1238.25. New crop November up 8 cents at 1247. And the March contract, I guess we want the January contract, up 7.5 cents at 1260.25. Soybean meal at noon, up $1.10, $3.32.70. Soybean oil up 3 points at $75.51. Chicago wheat right now down 3.5 cents. August live cattle up $1.82 at $2.25.02. October up $1.52 at $2.20.72. December up $1.27 at $2.20.07. February up $1.07 at $2.20.97. We have $228 cash deals. Nope, we've got $228 bids in Nebraska, $230 deals in Kansas. Yesterday, we had dress deals of $265 in Iowa and Nebraska, and $275 in Iowa on, was it Monday or Tuesday? Tuesday, I think. Choice boxes at midday up 72 cents at $364.22. Select boxes up 216 at $352.73. August feeders currently up 285 at 344.02. September up 357 at 339.77. October up $3.12 at 332.97. November up 257 at 328.17. Hogs are higher. August up 55 cents at 102. October up 57 cents at 88.92. December up 40 cents at 80.22. In February, up 15 cents at 83.37. Iowa Southern Minnesota Cash Hogs, 101.67 negotiated, 96.90 formula. Cutouts up $3.22, all the way up to $106.72. Class 3 milk at noon, down 45 cents at 17.48. And Wall Street is down 516 points at 51,933. Your markets on Big Country, 107.7.
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8: 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We get a three count for the referee. 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
10: 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Fort Dodge for softball at the Harlan Rogers Sports Complex. Veterans Memorial Stadium in Cedar Rapids for Classes 3A and 4A in baseball. And Merchants Park and Carroll for both Class 1A and 2A for baseball. State championship games are set in softball. In Class 1A, it was St. Edmund to Fort Dodge, beating St. Mary's of Remsen by a score of 10-4, advancing in to the semifinal round, where they would then beat number 2 seed Clarksville 13-12, forcing a second game against that number 2 seed Clarksville. This time around, Clarksville came away with a 6-5 win in that double elimination format, advancing into the state championship, where they will take on Edgewood Colesburg, who beat Exira Elkhorn Kimbleton Audubon 5-0. For Class 2A, it was Logan Magnolia, the number 6 seed, beating the number 7 seed Ridgeview 8-4, advancing into the semifinal round, where Logan Magnolia would fall to the number 3 seed Wapsie Valley 5-1. There was another repeat semifinal in Class 2A. Grandview Christian of Des Moines, the top seed, beat Regina Catholic of Iowa City 11-8, and then 4-2, advancing into the state championship game, where they'll take on Wapsie Valley. Now to Class 3A, where number 6 seed Van Meter beat number 3 seed Albia 7-2 and followed that up, falling to Wallert Catholic of Dubuque 13-3. Top side of the bracket, number 1 seed Williamsburg got past number 4 seed Mount Vernon 6-0 and then beat them again 9-1 after losing to Mount Vernon 5-4 earlier in the tournament. In Class 4A, the number 3 seed Fort Dodge beat the number 7 seed North Polk 2-1. The Dodgers would come back to beat number 2 seed Carlisle 7-3, forcing a second semifinal game against the Wildcats. This time around, though, it was Carlisle winning by a score of 2-0. A Del De DeSoto Minburn shut out Western Dubuque 7-0. For Class 5A, the number 3 seed Valley of West Des Moines beat their crosstown rival, number 7 seed Dowling Catholic of West Des Moines 6-5. And that was the number 6 seed Southeast Polk beating Valley 12-10. The number 2 seed Centennial of Ankeny would beat Southeast Polk by a score of 10-3. Top side of the bracket, the number 4 seed Dallas Center Grimes got past the number 5 seed Kennedy of Cedar Rapids 4-2. And then the number 1 seed Northwest of Waukee would shut out Dallas Center Grimes 4-0. State championship games start today at 5 o'clock for the Class 2A state championship when Grandview Christian takes on Wapsie Valley. And then at 7:30 this evening, it's going to be Carlisle and Adel DeSoto Minburn in the Class 4A state championship game. Now to high school baseball, and we go to Class 4A right away as they were still wrapping up games after the delays earlier in the week in the quarterfinal round. It was Indianola beating Southeast Polk by a score of 8-1, and then Valley of West Des Moines beating Waukee 2-1. Class 3A semifinals then would get underway with Wallert Catholic of Dubuque edging out North Polk by a score of 3-2, and Assumption of Davenport beating MOC Floyd Valley 5-1. Over to Carroll for the Class 1A semifinal round. The number 8 seed Moravia is into the championship game after upsetting North Lynn by a score of 5-2, and then they will be seeing Newman Catholic of Mason City, who beat South Winneshiek 10-6. Four games on the slate today, starting out at 4:30 this afternoon with East High of Sioux City taking on Pleasant Valley, and then the other 4A semifinal between Valley of West Des Moines and Indianola at 7 o'clock. 4:30 this afternoon in Carroll, it is going to be the Class 2A state semifinal as Pleasantville takes on Cascade of Western Dubuque, and then at 7 o'clock tonight, Unity Christian of Orange City goes up against Durant. Minnesota Twins, after dropping the first two games of their four-game set with the Cleveland Guardians earlier in the week, came back with a 10-6 win over the Guardians yesterday. They will try to split the series today. First pitch is going to be at 12:10. Taj Bradley takes the hill for Minnesota. Gavin Williams will be pitching for Cleveland. That's a look at sports on KICD for Northwest Iowa Now. I'm Stephen Cutler.
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0: Cash, Wrong Hearts here on Big Country 107.7. We have great music coming your way from Hudson Westbrook, Aaron Watson, Big and Rich, Miranda Lambert. That's all coming up. I'm Nikki Thunder with you. Hey, hope you're all having a very good Thursday. Congratulations to this week's hardworking hero. Travis Santage of Royal was nominated for all of his hard work getting ready for the Royal Fun Days, especially spearheading the cleanup of Willow Creek Cemetery. 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Nominate your hardworking hero today on our website. We do salute one each week, and they get the coffee mug, and they're also entered into the quarterly drawing for a $250 cash prize. That is brought to you by Jorgensen Hearing Center. Good afternoon.
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0: Big Country 107.7, Miranda Lambert. That was called Automatic. Here is your live Doppler forecast for today. Partly sunny with a high of 80. Tonight, a chance of sprinkles and showers possibly in the overnight hours. Cloudy with a low of 61. Southerly winds at 5 to 10 miles per hour. Friday, a chance of sprinkles with a slight chance of showers in the later morning. Mostly cloudy with a high of 78. A little breezy with southerly winds at 10 to 15 miles per hour. Wind gusts as high as 20. Friday night, mostly cloudy, 63. Saturday, the weekend, it's going to be a warm one. Mostly cloudy in the morning, then clearing with a high of 93. Saturday night, increasing clouds with a low of 70. Sunday, sunny and hot with a high of 96. Sunday night, clear with a low of 72. Monday, sunny and hot, 96. Tuesday, sunny, 91. And Wednesday, sunny with a high of a 90. Right now, we're at 54% humidity, and it is calm. 75 is the current temp. Again, today, we're expecting a high of 79. You can see the full forecast online anytime at BigCountry1077.com. 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Good afternoon. Music coming your way from Keith Urban, Old Dominion, and also Chris Staple.
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Chris Stapleton and Whitehorse, Big Country 107.7. Are you thinking of a new job, maybe a new career? Well, I'll tell you all about that after this. We're hiring here at the Spencer Media Group, and details coming up right after this. Right now, here's Bailey Zimmerman. This is Chevy Silverado.

0: Bailey Zimmerman, that was called a Chevy Silverado here on Big Country 107.7. The Spencer Media Group is hiring for multiple positions. If you're looking for a new career, this is your chance to apply in person at the job fair. That's going to be held on Wednesday, August 7th at the Depot Building on the Clay County Fairgrounds. You can enter through Gate C right there off of 4th Avenue West. They will be there from 11 to 1 and again from 4 to 6. We're looking for the following positions: a full-time general sales manager, a full-time media advisor, and a full-time news reporter, play-by-play announcer. 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Tunes coming your way from Tyler Hubbard, also Chase Matthew, and good news making the rounds. That's coming up.
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0: you darling.
1: Chase Matthew and Darlin here on Big Country 107.7. We have good news making the rounds. After this, I'm going to tell you about a hero. Here's Dan and Shay. This is called Say So.

0: Say so. Dan and Shay, that was called Say So. Big Country 107.7. Good news making the rounds. Nikki Thunder with you. A 16-year-old in Illinois named Randy Gerlach saw a car in a ditch on his way to work earlier this month. Even though other cars were just driving by, he stopped, turned around, and went back to check it out. Turns out the female driver inside was unconscious, so he called 911.
1: I wasn't sure if something actually happened or if they just kind of accidentally went too far on the shoulder and just went in. So I turned around the town because I figured by then, if it was an accident and they didn't mean to, they would have been gone by then. Called the 911, did what they told me, and just went through the whole thing until they got here. Mostly just right place at the right time, and then that I actually did the right thing and not just kept going.
0: Emergency crews came out and she will survive. Doctors said that if Randy had arrived just 20 minutes later, the woman likely would not have made it. What a hero. And that is good news making the rounds. The markets have closed. We'll have that report here shortly. And also music headed your way from Luke Combs and Chris Jansen here on Big Country 107.7.
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5: always. Closing up your market prices for Thursday. September corn up 2 at 464. New crop December up 2 and 3 quarters at 487 and a half. And March corn up 2 and 3 quarters at 503. Soybeans for August up 4 and a half at 1237 and a half. New crop November up 4 and 3 quarters at 1243 and 3 quarters. With January soybeans up 4 and a quarter at 1257. Chicago wheat for September down 9 and a half at 696 and a quarter. Soybean meal for August down 170 at 329.90. Soybean oil for August up 11 points at 75.59. In your livestock today, live cattle for August up 220 at 225.40. October up 217 at 221.37. December live cattle up 187 at 220.67. And February up 170 at 221.60. Feeder cattle for August up 260 at 343.77. September up 365 at 339.85. October feeder cattle up 360 at 333.45, and November up 320 at 328.80. Lean hogs for August up 70 at 102.15. October up 55 at 88.90. December lean hogs up 30 at 80.12. And then February down 7 at 83.15. 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

0: 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And hey, we have an app. It's so easy to get. Just go to your phone store, download it for free, and take us with you so we can go with you anywhere you'd like. We have music coming up from Kane Brown, also Kenny Chesney and Hardy. I'm Nikki Thunder with you, and Patrick Hazlett is coming in next with some great music. Have a great afternoon.
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0: Morgan Wallen, I Ain't Coming Back, here on Big Country 107.7, just after 2 o'clock. Your Big Country Live Doppler forecast. Partly sunny this afternoon, highs approaching 79. For this evening, a 30% chance of showers early, then a chance of showers overnight at 70%, lows at 61. Tomorrow, a slight chance of showers in the morning at 10%, mostly cloudy for the day, highs approaching 77. Friday night, mostly cloudy, lows at 63. Heading into the weekend, it becomes sunny, highs of 93 for Saturday. Saturday night, increasing clouds, lows of 70. And Sunday hot, highs of 96. Currently here in Spencer, we have a southeasterly wind at 9 miles per hour, a few clouds, and we currently sit at 77. For more on your weather, log online to BigCountry1077.com. 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

0: 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How am I doing?
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0: Dierks Bentley, How Am I Doing? 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Good afternoon, Patrick Hazlett filling in for Matt Groenewald. 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

0: Zach Topp here on Big Country 107.7. Cooper Allen will be at the Preservation Plaza in Arnold's Park on Friday, August 7th. 2 weeks away from tomorrow. Hard to believe it is fast approaching. We will be giving away a pair of tickets each day this week, one final time tomorrow because it is Friday. So be listening all day tomorrow for that Cooper Allen song, and then be the right number caller to win. Music from Cole Swindell. He will headline the first opening night of the SMG Concert Series at this year's Clay County Fair. We have his music on the way next ahead of 3 o'clock on Big Country 107.7.
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0: Russell Dickerson. He was just at the Preservation Plaza in Arnold's Park, Blue Tacoma, just after 3 o'clock here on Big Country 107.7. Let's take a look at your forecast. Your Big Country live Doppler forecast for this afternoon, partly sunny, highs of 79. For tonight, a 70% chance of showers overnight, lows dip near 59. For tomorrow, a very slight chance of showers, only at 10% before 8 a.m. Then mostly cloudy for the day tomorrow, highs of 78. Tomorrow night, mostly cloudy, lows of 64. Heading into the weekend, we start to surge in temperatures, hot 95 for Saturday. Saturday night, partly cloudy, lows of 71. Sunday, hot, highs of 95. Sunday night, clear, lows of 72. And Monday, hot, highs of 96. Currently, we have a southeasterly wind at 9 miles per hour. A few clouds hanging around out there, and we currently sit at 78 degrees. For more on your weather, log online to BigCountry1077.com. 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

0: 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This summer, Big Country 107.7 will be making stops at various county fairs in the broadcast area. Be listening for interviews from each fair as we talk to fair board members, organizers, 4-H members, and much more. Reports this week from Emmett County are brought to you by CS Agro of Calumet, Tri-States Grain, United Bank of Iowa, and Algona Livestock, as well as Palo Alto County here this week. I'll be covering that tomorrow afternoon, and Rhonda will have Emmett County reports coming your way tomorrow as well, so be listening for those. Music from Scotty McCrary, Bottle Rockets, on the way next on Big Country 107.7. Good afternoon.
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0: Jason Aldean. How far does a goodbye go here on Big Country 107.7 as we close in towards 4 o'clock here on this Thursday afternoon? Light to moderate showers will progress through the area along and south of Interstate 90 as early as this afternoon. Looking at anywhere between 2/10 to 5/10 of an inch will be possible near and just north of the Missouri River Valley. Below normal temperatures expected through Friday, then summer heat will make a comeback here this weekend with multiple days of highs in the 90s and possibly low 100s ahead. Heat-related advisories, of course, may be needed here this weekend. Currently here in Spencer, we have a south wind at 12 miles per hour now. Mostly cloudy conditions here now at the KICD studios here in Spencer. And we currently sit at 78 degrees. And again, we're expecting daytime highs of 80. Music from Morgan Wallen we have on the way just before 4, and then Thomas Rhett just after 4 o'clock next here on Big Country 107.7.
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0: 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Your Big Country Live Doppler forecast. Partly sunny this afternoon, highs approaching 79. For tonight, a 70% chance of showers likely, mainly overnight, lows dip near 59. Tomorrow, an isolated shower possible at 10%, mainly in the morning before 7 a.m. Then mostly cloudy for the day, highs approaching 79. Tomorrow night, mostly cloudy, lows of 64. And then we start to surge in temperatures by this weekend. Hot for Saturday, highs approaching 95. Saturday night, partly cloudy, lows of 71. Sunday, hot as well, highs of 95. And Monday, also hot, highs of 96. Currently here in Spencer, we have a southeasterly wind at 9 miles per hour, a few clouds, and we currently sit at 79 degrees. For more on your weather, log online to BigCountry1077.com.
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0: John Party boots off here on Big Country 107.7. 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Cole Swindell, Gabriel Fluffy Iglesias, Lee Greenwood, and Martina McBride. 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

0: 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We have your local news obituaries. I'll have your primetime weather forecast, closing markets, and NASCAR today is all headed your way next. In the meantime, we still have music from Riley Green and Morgan Wallen on the way next on Big Country 107.7.
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0: NBC News, I'm Michelle Franzen. The Justice Department agreeing to withdraw subpoenas issued to New York Times journalists for leaked reports about the security of President Trump's Air Force One jet. ABC's Catherine Falder says that after the judge pointed out to prosecutors that they didn't take initial investigative steps first.
1: While they didn't go into the details of what had happened and what investigative steps they may have missed or not carried out, it certainly is an admission by the Department of Justice that these subpoenas were likely issued improperly, if you will. Now, that doesn't mean that they won't try and issue them again, that they won't try and do the same thing. But for now, the Department of Justice has agreed to withdraw them.
0: President Trump is moving ahead with a new round of double-digit tariffs on dozens of countries set to take effect at midnight. A spokesperson in West Virginia's governor's office confirms there are at least two flood-related deaths so far this week. Water rescues continue after torrential rain. This is ABC News.
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5: From the news desk at Northwest Iowa Now with the latest news for Northwest Iowa, I'm Anthony Gonzalez. A vehicle pedestrian accident in a Storm Lake Walmart parking lot left an Alta man with serious injuries Thursday morning. According to the Storm Lake Police Department, emergency crews were dispatched to Walmart, located at 1831 North Lake Avenue, at approximately 9:30 a.m. Thursday, following a report of a pedestrian being struck by a vehicle. Investigators say 84-year-old Larry Spice of Alta was walking through the parking lot when he was struck by a 2021 Chevrolet Silverado, driven by 49-year-old Valentin Ventura Mora of Storm Lake. Spice was transported by ambulance to Buena Vista Regional Medical Center for treatment of a suspected serious head injury. No charges have been filed as of Thursday, and the incident remains under investigation. The Storm Lake Police Department was assisted at the scene by the Storm Lake Fire Department and Buena Vista Regional Medical Center ambulance. The Iowa Great Lakes Board of Realtors have released sales stats for second quarter of 2026. Executive Director Krista Stafford says the average sale price in Clay County fell 12% to just over $208,000.
6: We had about the same number of listings closed this quarter as the same time last year. Residential average sales price is down a little bit. It took a little dip, which is not typical for this time of the year, but it is indicating that it's becoming a buyer's market, which isn't a bad thing.
5: April, May, and June also saw the first decrease in home prices in the Iowa Great Lakes in recent memory, falling 8.5% to just over $624,000.
6: Dickinson County, we typically always see everything raising every time we compare to another period. However, the listings closed for quarter two of this year was almost exactly the same. It was only off by one listing from quarter two of last year. The strange thing is the sales price, the average sales price is down in Dickinson County compared to a year ago, which we don't always see. But again, just like I said about Clay County, that indicates it's a little bit of a buyer's market.
5: But Stafford tells KICD News the average sale price in Emma County jumped 14% to over $163,000.
6: Typically, that is a slower moving market than the other two counties, but this last quarter, they had a 20% increase in listings closed, and they had a 14% increase in the average sales price, which usually we say that all three counties kind of follow the same trend, but this is very different for Emmett County.
5: For the first 6 months of the year, Clay County home prices are down 4%. They're down 2.7% for Dickinson County, but up 16% year-to-date in Emmett County. Paddlefish were reintroduced to Okoboji 2 years ago. DNR fisheries biologist Andrew Carlson says the species is not only surviving, but appears to be thriving.
7: We started with a stocking in fall of 2024. These fish were sourced from Missouri and raised in the Rathman Hatchery and then brought to Okoboji. We stocked 1,900 paddlefish in fall of 2024. 200 in summer of 2025 and 200 in fall of 2025. So we have a population of about 2,300 paddlefish out there, and we've been doing some active research on this species. We were able to get out to West Okoboji last week and test some gill netting procedures for this species, and on our first try we were able to net one paddlefish. It was 39 inches long total length. It weighed 12.1 pounds, and it's a good sign for the future as we try to study the population.
5: Carlson says Okoboji is on the way to becoming the premier location for paddlefish in the state.
7: So right now, all paddlefish are raised at the Rathman Hatchery after being sourced from Missouri. It's our primary source population right now. So they have the, you know, all the tools and techniques there at Rathman, and it's been an effective process to raise them there and then truck them up here to Okoboji for stocking. That's probably what we'll continue to do in the future, but if it does become, you know, feasible and financially appropriate to raise paddlefish here in Okoboji, we may consider that option, but not right now.
5: Newspaper accounts indicate that paddlefish were common in the Iowa Great Lakes 100 years ago, but were certainly stocked, as it appears they only bred in rivers, not lakes. Pocahontas and Buena Vista counties went backwards in the weekly update of the USDA Drought Monitor. They joined most of the rest of the KICD broadcast area in the abnormally dry category after several weeks of being ranked normal. Eastern portions of Emmett and Palo Alto counties and the southwest third of Cherokee County are in the D1 moderate drought category after missing the rains that have fallen elsewhere in the state. 64% of Iowa is now drought-free, compared to 70% 1 week ago. 22% is now abnormally dry, up from 19, and 14% is suffering moderate drought, up from 11. And college professor, state senator, and Spencer native Jeff Taylor is sharing the story of a near-death experience that shaped his life in a new memoir. A Beautiful Day to Die chronicles how the Dort University professor nearly succumbed to encephalitis, a rare complication of mumps, as a four-year-old child in 1965.
8: And as I was speeding along the highway with my mother and with Mrs. Asher, Bertha Asher was the nurse that they had sent with me in the ambulance, I ended up dying. My heart stopped, I stopped breathing, and the doctor there was filling out my death certificate when a nurse noticed slight movement underneath the white sheet that was covering me.
5: Rather than simply accepting the story he had heard from family members throughout his life, Taylor interviewed witnesses and reviewed medical records to confirm if the event did happen that way.
8: One really kind of neat thing about the research is that I was able to make connections with, if not the people themselves, you know, close family members and interview them. And I guess probably in a way the most interesting thing is that the hospital records I got from Sioux City did not mention me showing up by ambulance. It didn't talk about the most exciting parts of the story from my perspective. And that's what actually spurred me on to want to investigate it. But then records that caused me to doubt the story for a while, in the end, that helped give me assurance that, yes, it did actually happen the way it was described.
5: A Beautiful Day to Die is available through online booksellers, and Taylor says efforts are underway to make the book available through libraries, including the Spencer Public Library. For more news, visit Northwest Iowa Now. I'm Anthony Gonzalez.
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5: 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Services for 91-year-old Mr. Homer Ewald of Spencer. Graveside service will be on Friday, July 24th at 3 o'clock p.m. at Riverside Cemetery in Spencer. Burial will be at Riverside Cemetery in Spencer. Warner Funeral Home of Spencer is in charge of arrangements for 91-year-old Mr. Homer Ewald of Spencer. Services for 84-year-old David Dingell of Terrell. Memorial service will be on Saturday, July 25th at 10:30 a.m. at United Methodist Church in Terrell. Visitation will be Friday, July 24th from 5 to 7 p.m. at Turner Jenis Funeral Home in Milford. Turner Jenis Funeral Home of Milford is in charge of arrangements for 84-year-old David Dingell of Terrell. Services for 65-year-old Daniel Joseph Brennan of Emmitsburg. Services will be Saturday, July 25th at 10:30 a.m. at the Holy Family Catholic Church in Emmitsburg. Burial will be at the St. John Cemetery in Emmitsburg. Visitation will be Friday, July 24th from 5 to 7 o'clock p.m. at Martin Matthijs Funeral Home in Emmitsburg. Martin Matthijs Funeral Home of Emmitsburg is in charge of arrangements for 65-year-old Daniel Joseph Brennan of Emmitsburg. Graveside service for 66-year-old Shane Roeder Sr. of Shushan, Kansas, formerly of Lynn Grove. Services will be Saturday, July 25th at 1 o'clock p.m. at the Lone Tree Cemetery in Sioux Rapids. Visitation will be July 25th on Saturday from 2 o'clock to 4 o'clock p.m. at the Legion Hall in Sioux Rapids. Once again, that was services for 66-year-old Shane Roeder Sr. of Shushan, Kansas, formerly of Lynn Grove. Visitation for Larry Olson of Port Charlotte, Florida, formerly of Webb. That will be Saturday at 2 to 4 o'clock p.m. at Trinity United Methodist Church in Webb. Trinity United Methodist Church is in charge of arrangements for Larry Olson of Port Charlotte, Florida, formerly of Webb. Services for 95-year-old Barbara Block of Achedon. A funeral service will be at 10:30 a.m. Monday, July 27th at St. Peter Lutheran Church in Achedon. Visitation will take place from 5 to 7 o'clock p.m. Sunday, July 26th at St. Peter Lutheran Church in Achedon. In lieu of flowers, memorials may be directed to the Achedon Senior Activity Center or Tracy House Museum. Durance Funeral Home of Achedon is in charge of arrangements for 95-year-old Barbara Block of Achedon. Services for 79-year-old Greg L. Tolan of Spirit Lake. Memorial service will be on Monday, July 27th at 11 o'clock a.m. at Turner Jenis Funeral Home in Spirit Lake. Visitation will be Monday, July 27th from 10 to 11 o'clock a.m. at Turner Jenis Funeral Home in Spirit Lake. Interment will be at Lakeview Garden Cemetery in Okoboji. Turner Jenis Funeral Home is in charge of arrangements for 79-year-old Greg L. Tolan of Spirit Lake. Services for 99-year-old Betty Jane Brandt of Lake Park. Memorial service will be on Monday, July 27th at 2 o'clock p.m. at Concordia Lutheran Church in Lake Park. Visitation will also be on Monday, July 27th from 1 to 2 o'clock p.m. at Concordia Lutheran Church in Lake Park. Interment will be at Silver Lake Cemetery in Lake Park. Following the burial, there will be a reception at the Lake Park Community Center for family and friends. Turner Jenna's Funeral Home is in charge of arrangements for 99-year-old Betty Jane Brandt of Lake Park. Services are pending for 80-year-old Irvin Smitty Schmidt of Milford. Turner Jenna's Funeral Home is in charge of arrangements for 80-year-old Irvin Smitty Schmidt of Milford. And that concludes your local area funeral announcements. For full announcements, you can visit our station websites at BigCountry1077.com and NorthwestIowaNow.com.
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12: A good evening, Northwest Iowa. A weather system moving through the area tonight and overnight will finally bring a good chance for rain. Thunderstorms are not expected, and the best chance for rain will be between Interstate 90 and the Missouri River, where some areas could pick up a quarter to half an inch of rain over about 6 hours. Tomorrow should be mostly dry with mild temperatures, although a few morning showers are possible. And that could linger in Northwest Iowa. Highs will stay a little below average, mainly in the low 80s, with the coolest temperatures across Northwest Iowa. Hot weather returns for the weekend and into early next work week. Current forecasts suggest temperatures may be slightly cooler than some weather models are showing, but it will still be quite warm. Highs could approach advisory levels Saturday and Sunday, so anyone spending time outdoors over the weekend should be prepared for the heat. Rain and storm chances remain low through Monday. A weather disturbance on Sunday could bring a small chance for severe storms, mainly north and east of the area. This is the main weather system to watch over the next few days. From Tuesday through Thursday, temperatures should stay above normal, though not extremely hot. There will be occasional chances for showers and thunderstorms, although confidence in timing and coverage of those storms remain low. Your KICD Live Doppler forecast for tonight: cloudy with scattered showers. Not as cool, lows around 60 with a south wind at 5 to 10. Chance of rain 50%. For tomorrow, mostly cloudy, isolated showers in the morning, humid, highs in the upper 70s, south winds at 10 to 15. Tomorrow night, mostly cloudy, humid, lows in the mid-60s, south winds around 10 miles per hour. Heading into the weekend, Saturday, partly sunny in the morning, then clearing for the remainder of the day, much warmer, humid, highs in the mid-90s, southwesterly winds at 5 to 10, heat index values as high as 103 early in the afternoon. Saturday night, mostly clear in the evening, becoming partly cloudy overnight, humid, lows in the low 70s with a south wind at 5 to 10, heat index values up to 103 early in the evening. Sunday, mostly sunny, hot, highs in the mid-90s, heat index values up to 105 in the afternoon. Sunday Saturday night mostly clear, lows in the low 70s. Heat index values up to 105 early in the evening. Monday, sunny and hot, highs in the mid-90s. Monday night mostly clear in the evening, becoming partly cloudy, lows in the upper 60s. Heat index values up to 100 early in the evening. Tuesday, mostly sunny, highs in the low 90s. Tuesday night partly cloudy, lows in the mid-60s. Wednesday, mostly sunny, highs around 90. Wednesday night mostly clear, lows in the mid-60s. And Thursday, mostly sunny, highs around 90. Yesterday recap, your high was 77 with a low of 55, and we were at 58 degrees, which was our observed midnight temperature. Your sunset this evening 8:53, while your sunrise tomorrow morning will be at 6:03. Your record temperatures for this day, the 23rd of July, 101 in 1940 and 46 in 1947. Your low today is 49 degrees, and we hit that pretty early this morning. And as for today's high, 81 at 3:30 this afternoon. 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
18: Closing up your market prices for Thursday. September corn up 2 at 464. New crop December up 2 and 3 quarters at 487 and a half. And March corn up 2 and 3 quarters at 503. Soybeans for August up 4 and a half at 1237 and a half. New crop November up 4 and 3 quarters at 1243 and 3 quarters. With January soybeans up 4 and a quarter at 1257. Chicago wheat for September down 9.5 at 696 and a quarter. Soybean meal for August down 170 at 329.90. Soybean oil for August up 11 points at 75.59. In your livestock today, live cattle for August up 220 at 225.40. October up 217 at 221.37. December live cattle up 187 at 220.67. And February up 170 at 221.60. Feeder cattle for August up 260 at 343.77. September up 365 at 339.85. October feeder cattle up 360 at 333.45. And November up 320 at 328.80. Lean hogs for August up 70 at 102.15. October up 55 at 88.90. December lean hogs up 30 at 80.12. And then February down 7 at 83.15. That's a look at your closing market prices on News Radio 102.5 AM 1240 KICD and Big Country 107.7.
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1: Coming off a drought-busting NASCAR Cup Series win at North Wilkesboro, Joey Logano is ready to battle for another victory in Sunday's Brickyard 400 at Indianapolis Motor Speedway. Considered an aggressive driver by some, the Team Penske pilot shared how that stance can keep you in the fight.
4: A lot of times the aggressive racer excels, whether that's on restarts or strategy-wise too as well. It seems like if you're willing to risk a lot, you can find yourself in position to win it. That same person also can be on the other side of it, tore up or miss the strategy completely and finish 25th. But it is definitely a place where you're willing to take some risks because, one, it's Indy, but two, it's very challenging to make passes later on in the run.
1: I'm Susie Armstrong. This is NASCAR Today on the Motor Racing Network.

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1: 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Ahead of that, Rascal Flatts and Zach Brown Band, Chicken Fried. 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

0: Parker McCollum, burn it down just after 6 o'clock here on Big Country 107.7. This Sunday, it is the Brickyard 400 from the Indianapolis Motor Speedway. Unfortunately, we will not have the rights to that race, so we will not bring you the radio coverage this weekend. And then after that, we have an off weekend, and then NASCAR returns to Iowa for the Iowa Corn 350, powered by ethanol. That is Sunday, August 9th. 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Let's get you some NASCAR news now as we check in with NASCAR Garage Pass.
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1: Indiana native Chase Briscoe has one win at Indianapolis in NASCAR's lower tier series, but to him, he's still looking for the full experience because his win came during COVID. Here's Chase Briscoe.
3: I don't know, it just felt different because it was during COVID and my family was 15 minutes down the road at my cousin's house, so I didn't really feel like I got to experience like what would have made winning at Indianapolis special for myself. You know, like when Tony won, like all of his family and friends were there, and that's what made it so special. I don't know, hopefully I'll get that opportunity.
1: For Chase, being back home again in Indiana is real special.
3: There's just a different feeling whenever you go there. Just in general, I think as a race car driver, no matter where you're from, I think when you go to Indianapolis Motor Speedway, there's a different pressure and a feel about it. You want to perform there. It's one of the biggest stages. But, you know, for myself, you know, being from there and, you know, being an hour away from there, it's really close to home. And I just get to race in front of so many people that don't really ever get to see me. And I don't know, like I've talked to Tony even about it. Like just, I don't know, I feel like Indianapolis or just Indiana in general, like they just get behind their drivers so much when you're from there and who's your driver racing there. Where I feel like when we go to other, you know, tracks where the drivers from that state, like it's not like that. So you just put a lot of pressure on yourself to go there and perform, and there's a lot of pride in being a Hoosier. So yeah, hopefully we can go there. I mean, I was talking to my grandma today, and she's like, "Oh, I hope you win next week." And we were joking. I was like, "I would trade every win of my career just for one Brickyard win." So I mean, it just means a lot to me, and hopefully, we can go there and do it.
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0: For tonight, a 60% chance of showers overnight, lows of 59. Tomorrow, a slight chance of showers in the morning at 10%. Otherwise, cloudy, highs of 77. Tomorrow night, mostly cloudy, lows of 63. And Saturday becomes sunny, 93. For more on your weather, log online to BigCountry1077.com.
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